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6: In this update, $265 million financing has been agreed in principle for Queenstown's proposed gondola, linking the tourist town with Frankton, the airport and Ladies Mile. Lending's coming from Private Capital Group through the Active Investor Plus visa. National's promising to take money out of foreign aid and divert it into Pharmac's budget to the tune of $604 million. Meanwhile, the Greens have announced they want a third of Hauraki Gulf protected by the end of the decade. It's promising to end exemptions, allowing some commercial fishing in high protection areas and begin the phase out of bottom trawling in the Gulf. Kiwi star Cliff Curtis was allegedly driving under the influence during a crash between his Tesla and a parked taxi in Auckland. Police say a 58-year-old man's been charged with reckless driving and driving with excess blood alcohol. That's news.
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6: In sport, Alan Alaalatoa once captained the Wallabies under Dave Rennie. Now he wants to win the Bledisloe Cup off him. The team are eager to break their 40-year losing run against the All Blacks. Rennie, as All Blacks coach, adds spice, but Alaalatoa says there's plenty of respect, given Rennie blooded a lot of the current Wallabies.
8: A lot of those boys, you know, are grateful for someone like Rens who gave them that opportunity from the get-go. So, yeah, I guess for us, the best way to show that respect is to go out there and give it to them, you know, to play well and to focus on ourselves.
6: Formula One driver Valtteri Bottas has ditched his private jet for pedals to get from Malaysia to Singapore. He's cycling roughly 350 kilometres between the two Grand Prix venues.
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0: This is Coast Feel Good 80s and Robert in for Lorna. Going to bring on Kim now. You've won Cooking Thai by chefs Andrea and Pim. Well done.
1: Woohoo! Oh, cool. I can't wait.
0: All right. I can't wait as well. When shall I pop round? I like a pad Thai.
1: Yum!
0: A further chance to win tomorrow. Now, if you're having one of those days,

0: This is Coast Feel Good 80s and Robert Scott in for Lorna. It's been a nice day across the country. Yes, spring may have sprung. And on that, as the weather begins to warm up, your wardrobe may be about to surprise you. Consumer experts say now is a great time to check out what you already have before heading out and wasting money and shopping, buying something just similar. Quite often the item that you're about to buy is sitting right there at the back of the wardrobe. Although, of course, every wardrobe clean out seems to involve at least one item that no longer fits us, no longer suits us, but we're not going to give it away. I've still got my acid wash jeans. I hope they come into fashion eventually. Kenny Loggins on the way soon, and boy meets girl. It's Coast.
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0: This is Coast Feel Good 80s and on the way soon for your Roxette, Christopher Cross and Phil Collins. All the good stuff on a Tuesday afternoon, plus another chance maybe to get in the draw to win that passport to India with Sun Tours. Now, if you love a great romance with a modern twist, you can win tickets right now to see Sense and Sensibility. Well done, Jane Austen. Nice work. 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

0: In this update, the Defence Force says an improvised explosive device was removed and disposed of near Auckland's Mangafao train station in Mount Eden last night. Queenstown's proposed gondola has $265 million private financing from Private Capital Group, agreed in principle through the active Investor Plus visa. The gondola will link the tourist town with Frankton, the airport and Ladies Mile. Police have found and charged a 33-year-old man who fled into Opotiki's Otara River on Sunday with a woman who was still missing. Searches are continuing. NZ First Winston Peters has called National's policy to divert some foreign aid funding to Pharmac a desperate and dangerous idea. Labour says if the coalition's re-elected, it won't happen. A $5 million slice of the government's regional infrastructure fund is going into replacing the nearly century-old Piraunui Stream Bridge on Waikato State Highway 26. That's news.
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0: In sport, a swag of current and former Warriors have been named in the Tonga and Samoa squads for the Rugby League World Cup. Former Kiwis captain Dallin Watene Zalesniak has been selected for Tonga. He played the last of his 13 tests for New Zealand at the 2022 World Cup. Also in that squad are Warriors forwards Lika Halasima and Dimitrik Vaimanga. The Samoa group includes Warriors 5'8" Chanel Harris-Tavita and former teammate Jazz Tavanga. Back-to-back World Darts champion Luke Littler has been knocked out in the semi-finals of the World Youth Championships for the second year running. And that is sport. I'm Raylene Ramsey.
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It's Coast Feel Good 80s on a Tuesday afternoon. Coming up, UB40, Simple Minds and Top Loader, and someone, maybe you, is getting in that draw to win a passport to India with Sun Tours. Here's Roxette. It's Coast.

0: This is Coast Feel Good 80s and Robert Scott in for Lorna. Would you like to save a little bit of money? Of course you would. 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In fact, do it every week or so. That's what money experts say. We need to keep an eye on what's going out, like subscriptions or unnecessary spending, because the little costs quietly add up, right? It's the small things that make us poor overnight. They just work away quietly while we're busy looking somewhere else. Check your bank account.
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0: Hey, you've made the draw. Well done.
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0: Well, if you win, I hope you're going to take her, because it sounds like it's been a bit of a team effort. Am I right?
2: Oh, yeah, I know. We take turns and we just rank chance we can get.
0: I love your passion and your diligence as well. So, India with Sun Tours, how good would that be?
2: Yeah, that would be amazing.
0: Life changing. Taj Mahal, you get to go behind the scenes of a Bollywood film, and let's not talk about the food. Oh,
2: that would be so cool.
0: Authentic Indian food.
2: I feel way too overly excited just getting through, but
0: that's
2: anyway.
0: Right. We love a bit of happiness. You stay there, I'll get some details. Hey, all the best.
2: Thank you.
0: Nice one, Kate. Further chances to get in the draw after three with Grant Keri-Ama. Thank you, Sun Tours, for the passport to India. On the way, Elton John, UB40 as well. It's Coast.
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3: Coast. Hi, it's Tony, Jason, Sam from your Feel Good Breakfast. 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
3: 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We'll tell you everything after 8 tomorrow morning on Coast.
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0: Coast, feel good 80s. And Grant Kerryama is on the way soon with the Alan Parsons Project, Crowded House of Michael Jackson. And speaking of our old mate Grant, he's going to be busy on Friday with the Robbie Williams Workplace Shout. See, Robbie's coming to Auckland and Christchurch in November with all the hits. Christchurch is sold out, but you can still buy tickets for the Auckland show. Text Robbie and your workplace to 2699 for the chance to win tickets for four people to the show in Auckland. Grant is picking a lucky workplace this coming Friday afternoon. Have a good day.
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6: In this update, the Defence Force has removed and disposed of an improvised explosive device found last night near Auckland's Maungawhau train station. Fire crews and helicopters are tackling a reignited controlled scrub fire beside Queenstown's Lake Wakitipu on Walter Peak. People have been evacuated from the Walter Peak homestead as a precaution. Police have charged a 33-year-old man who fled from police into Opotiki's Otara River on Sunday, but they're still searching the river for a woman he ran off with. A 33-year-old Auckland woman has been charged with attempted murder and has a bedside hearing today after three people were injured in Glendean on Sunday. The School Property Agency is planning 12 new classrooms for Wakitipu High School, including for specialist food tech, arts and general teaching. That's news.
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6: In sport, former Wellington women's coach Ross Bond believes Du Plessis Kirifi was the key reason Wellington's winless NPC season wasn't even more embarrassing. Bond feels the Lions should have selected more players from their club competitions rather than from outside the region. He says Kirifi's captaincy mitigated what could have been an even worse year on the field.
8: Without the number seven on the park, I think there would have been another 20-odd points. But I think for me, how he stood up at the end of every game, post-match interviews were just quality and class. I feel for him big time, mate. I'm sure he is hurting.
6: An anniversary for one of the NFL's most emotional nights is taking centre stage in New Orleans to close week four of the new season. It's 20 years since Dome Coming Night, when the Saints returned the New Orleans Superdome for the first time since Hurricane Katrina.
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Yeah, it's a feel-good Tuesday afternoon here on Coast. And I'm Grant Kitty Hammer. G'day. Thank you to our friends at Muffin Break. I think I might have to pop down for a caramel crumble latte. You tried there yet? Ooh, it is so good. Do it next time you're there, eh? All right, got the Spice Girls, Bryan Adams for you coming up shortly. And right now, the Alan Parsons Project, Eye in the Sky.

This is Coast, and I'm Grant here on this Feel Good Tuesday afternoon. Protect your family at all costs. Yeah, that is a statement I've lived by my whole life, or at least I've tried to, you know. Sometimes you do your best, but they still get out of hand. There is a term called parental estrangement that's on the rise, where people are choosing to protect themselves instead. And Tony, Jason, Sam want to unpack it tomorrow morning just before 9, right here with your Feel Good Breakfast.

0: Queen here on Coast on a Feel Good Tuesday afternoon. You know, Grant Kitayama got a brand new movie coming out real soon based on Jane Austen's 1811 novel, Sense and Sensibility. There's been a few movies made of this book, and the book is, what, over 200 years old? If you don't know the story, though, sisters Eleanor and Marianne Dashwood must leave their Sussex estate, move in with a distant relative, facing romance and money troubles. It's pretty steamy. If you'd like a double pass of this movie, text Jane Austen and your name to 2699. And this Jane Austen, your name to 2699. I will call you back if you're my winner before four, okay? So please answer. All right, Tears for Fears still to come before four, and Joan Jett's 82 Rocker is up next.
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3: Yeah, you know, Japan seems to be the international destination. 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

0: This is your home of Feel Good 80s. This is Coast. And I'm Grant Kitayama. Sense and Sensibility opens in cinemas next week. Thank you for your text through for the double pass. I have a winner. It's going to go to Sue today.
1: Hello, Sue speaking.
0: Good afternoon, Sue. Grant Kitayama calling.
1: Good grief. Really?
0: I love that. Good grief.
1: But I've only just sent the text.
0: Oh, my, well, you're a quick texter, Sue. That's why you've won yourself a double pass to go and see Sense and Sensibility. Yeah.
1: Oh, gosh, that's so exciting.
0: Oh, are you a Jane Austen fan?
1: Yes.
0: Oh, lovely. This next version of this film should be pretty good. They're saying it's going to be one of the big ones of the year.
1: Oh, well, that's exciting because there haven't been many good movies around just for a wee while, so looking forward to that.
0: Oh, good on you, Sue. I hope you enjoy it.
1: Thank you very much.
0: Oh, you are so welcome. Yeah, have another double pass to Sense and Sensibility tomorrow. Okay, it's almost four. What renovations need doing at your place? Come on. 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I could be calling you before five with a Trade Depot $200 voucher. So good luck. Also next hour, Wilson Phillips, Pat Benatar, Moving Pictures, and Whitney Houston has a quandary. Right after four.
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4: In this update, a Rukunua retirement village is on trial this week over the death of a 73-year-old resident after a fire when he fell asleep smoking, which he was known to do indoors. The maximum penalty is a $1.5 million fine. Police are still investigating an improvised explosive device found in a stolen vehicle outside Auckland's Maunga Whau train station last night. It was removed by the bomb squad. People have been evacuated as a precaution from Walter Peak Homestead on the shores of Lake Wakitipu after a reignited scrub burn-off has burst back into flames. Search teams are still scouring Opotiki's Otara River for a woman who fled into the water on Sunday, although her male companion has been found and charged by police. Waikato District Council Chief Executive Craig Hobbs is stepping down this month after a year and a half. The workforce is going through a restructure, culling at least a tenth of it. That's news.
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4: In this update, losses and defensive lapses are bouncing around the minds of the All Blacks as they prepare for the opening Bledisloe Cup test. They've trained this morning but were forced out of North Harbour Stadium to a surrounding field as the NPC team is still playing. Defence coach Tana Umanga says the bigger picture is three straight losses.
5: Three in the red that we lost. I couldn't remember the last time that happened as an All Black, so that does stick probably in the guts a bit. We've got to come out with a response.
4: Baseball's Chicago White Sox have continued their blessed run in the NLB playoffs. A 4-3 win over the Cleveland Guardians has given them a 2-0 lead in their best-of-five series. It's a miraculous turnaround since superfan Pope Leo XIV was inaugurated last year after a 2024 season with 121 losses.
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It's a feel-good Tuesday afternoon here on Coast. And Grant Kitayama here. We have your passport to India. Your next cue to call us after 5, so I hope you can stay with me. Yeah? All right, the Bee Gees, Pat Benatar, still to come right now. The Eurythmics.

0: Yeah, we do. This is Coast on a Feel Good Tuesday afternoon, and I'm Grant Kiriama. G'day. Oh, Robbie Williams coming to New Zealand in November. Christchurch already sold out, but there are tickets still available for his Auckland show. Get them from AXS.com. And I want you and three of your workmates to be there.
1: Yeah.
0: Because it's Robbie Williams' workplace shout this week. Text Robbie, your workplace, and your name to 2699 to win tickets for four to his Auckland show in November. We'll choose a winner on Friday, okay? Good luck. Wilson Phillips in a moment. Miss Genesis.

0: what a song. This is Coast on a Feel Good Tuesday afternoon. Today is Tuesday, 6th of October, 2026. Cranky the Yammer here with you. Happy birthday to REO Speedwagon's lead singer, Kevin Cronin. Yeah, Kevin is 75 years old today. You should have seen by the look in my eyes, babe. Yeah, what a song this is too. On the subject of great songs, happy birthday to the lead singer of Los Lobos, David Hidalgo, 72 today. Oh, yeah. All right, Bette Midler is still to come before 5. And Prince, toning it down a little in 85, is right after this.
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2: Hi, it's Tony, Jason, Sam from your Feel Good Breakfast. 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

0: This is your home of Feel Good 80s. This is Coast. 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Oh, my goodness, Kyra. Tell me about this wardrobe.
1: We moved into a new house in March. My partner's saying he'll get around to doing it, but he hasn't, so all my clothes are just laid on the floor.
0: Oh, no. This might help him maybe get out of the dog box a little, is that right?
1: Oh, yeah, maybe.
0: All right, well, we can help you out a little bit. We have a $200 Trade Depot voucher for you.
1: Oh, awesome. Thank you so much.
0: You're so welcome. I hope that gets your clothes up off the ground, eh?
1: Oh, same.
0: Good on you, Kyra. Thank you, Trade Depot. We're going to do that again tomorrow. Oh, look at that. It's almost 5. Must be time to go home, eh? Let's go. Yeah. Take me with you, though. Your next cue to call to get in the draw to win Coast Passport to India is next hour. All thanks to Sun Tours, New Zealand's India travel specialist. Also next hour, Sade, NXS, Tom Petty, and Michael Jackson's Crazy Baby Mama. It's first up after 5.
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3: In this update, Nationals finance spokesperson is challenging the Foreign Minister for slamming her party's promise to divert 10% of money from overseas aid to health. National says it wouldn't affect funding to the Pacific. Current Foreign Minister NZ First Leader Winston Peters has called the pledge dangerous and irresponsible. Tauranga City Council's heeding an investigation into Mount Maunganui's fatal landslide and putting in plans at another high-risk area. Parts of Tauranga Historic Village will close during orange and red rain warnings due to a large neighbouring bank under a trigger action response plan. A pair of unions have filed legal proceedings with the Employment Relations Authority against Fire and Emergency. The PSA and the Professional Firefighters Union wants the agency blocked from continuing its restructure and dismissing union members or changing terms until it meets obligations under collective agreements. That's news.
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3: In sport, Tana Umanga has left the All Blacks squad in no doubt about the Bledisloe Cup. The former captain was in the 2003 side that won it back for the first time for 5 years, and it hasn't left New Zealand since. All Blacks defence coach Umanga says he's told the team how much it hurt to get close before finally getting it back.
5: What the cup means to us, and you know, like the people that have played for it and coached for it, and you know, some of those things that have happened to those people. You know, it means a lot personally to me, so you know, I've just shared that with the group, and you know, it's up to them now.
3: Victor Wembanyama is glowing about trading the basketball for the rugby ball this NBA preseason. Along with teammate Harrison Barnes, they embedded themselves with French rugby club Provence for some training. That is sport.
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Yeah, I'm Grant on this feel-good drive home. 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

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This is Coast. Yeah, Greg of the Hour here. If you're roaming around the country this Tuesday afternoon, make sure to download our free new and improved iHeart app and make Coast your number one preset. Alright, the Eagles in a moment. Right now, the song that brought us Sade, Your Love is King.

0: it's quite a story. This is Coast on a Feel Good Tuesday afternoon. Grant Kitayama here. You got a great new book. It's about to be released. Portraying the extraordinary life and times of one of Britain's most beloved musical icons, George Michael. Yes, it's called Tonight the Music Seems So Loud by Sathnam Sangeeta. Sangeeta explores the connection between music and politics, exposes what secrecy does to the soul, and reveals how fame rots the sense of self. Man, so true. Jeez. Looks fantastic, though. If you'd like a copy of Tonight the Music Seems So Loud, text George and your name to 2699. I'll choose a winner and get back to you real soon if it's you. Hi, Ursula.
1: How are you?
0: I am good. Doesn't his passport to India sound incredible?
1: It sounds absolutely outstanding. We haven't been on holiday for such a long time, so something like that would just tick so many boxes.
0: Have you taken a look at the itinerary yet?
1: No, I haven't. I'm just trusting that through the coast it'll be fantastic.
0: It's at Coast Online. Go and have a look. But if you win this on day 10, you'll be in Mumbai for an immersive Bollywood experience at one of Asia's largest film studios.
1: Oh, well, have to go out and buy a sari then.
0: Yes, you will, Ursula, because you're my call to 10. You're in the draw.
1: Thank you.
0: Oh, congratulations. You're now to win return flights to India for 2, 10 nights accommodation in luxury hotels, and an 11-day unforgettable tour of India. That draw is on the 19th of October. I wish you the very best of luck.
1: Oh, thank you so much. I look forward to having a phone call to say that I'm successful.
0: Ah, good on you, Ursula. You're in the draw for the passport to India. That is thanks to Sun Tours, New Zealand's India travel specialist. Your next cue to call tomorrow morning, 7:20 with Tony Jace. 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All right, Chicago's still to come before 6. And Fleetwood Mac wants a little fibbing right after this.
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It is almost 6 here on Coast. Grant Kitayama here. Oh, yes. We are putting Jesus Christ Superstar centre stage with Superstar Friday. Yes, this Friday from 12 p.m. to 6 p.m. we're giving you the chance to win your way to one of the world's most iconic musicals. Every hour.

0: 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Packed with unforgettable music, powerful performances, and spectacular storytelling. Oh, this was Margaret Ehrlich when she did it in New Zealand back in the 90s. So good. Yes, it really changed. Anyway, for more details and your chance to be part of the phenomenon, head to Coast Online and find out more about Jesus Christ Superstar. So good. I think I've seen it 4 times now. I love it. You will too. All right. Next hour, Rolling Stones, Christopher Cross, Paul Young, and Pseudo Echo's Rocky Disco cover is going to kick us off again right after 6.
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3: In this update, Labor has used an error in its fiscal plan to echo its support for an independent policy costings unit. The party's admitted accidentally recording a cost as a saving as a cost, and will correct it. An advocate says New Zealand's medicine funding needs to continually increase further than many propose. National has promised to divert 10% of the foreign aid budget to Pharmac. $265 million private financing has been agreed in principle for Queenstown's proposed gondola. More schools are worried children aren't properly cared for. Data shows schools lodged more than 12,000 reports with Oranga Tamariki last year, surging 53% in Canterbury. OpenAI doesn't appear to be taking its breach of Australia's Medicare system seriously. Chief Executive Sam Altman declined Australia's request he appear before a Senate inquiry and sent his chief strategy officer. That's news.
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3: In sport, an All Blacks assistant coach with an intimate knowledge of what it means to not have the Bledisloe Cup wants to make sure it stays in New Zealand. Tana Umanga was in the side that handed the silverware over to the Wallabies in 1998, winning it back 5 years later. He's commented on the length of time we've retained the cup.
5: That was my expectation, I think. And I was part of the team that won it back. It took us, you know, a couple of goes at it. Some were quite heartbreaking, the ones we lost.
3: NBA basketball star Victor Wembanyama believes he'll reap the rewards of his training stint with a French rugby team. Back-to-back world darts champion Luke Littler has been knocked out in the semis of the World Youth Championships for the second year running. That's sport.
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I love that song. Yep, Christopher Cross here on Coast on a feel-good Tuesday evening. And Grant Kitayama here, thanks to Muffin Break. 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Holidaymakers, Rolling Stones in a moment. And that's Billy Joel.

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This is Coast. And I'm Grant Kiriyama. We have your passport to India. Man, what a prize this is going to be, eh? Your next cue to call, 20 past 7 tomorrow morning with Tony and Jace. Your Feel Good Breakfast. 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All right, Counting Crows in a moment. Right now, the Stones.

0: Counting Crows here on Coast on a Feel Good Tuesday evening. You're great here. Today is Tuesday, 6th of October, 2026. It is Taco Day today. Yeah, I love tacos. And that is exactly what the Kiriama Mana chef, me, is making for dinner tonight, along with a margarita or two.
1: Wasting away again in margarita bill.
0: I know it's Tuesday night. I don't care.
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0: Oh, today's also Coach's Day. Well-deserved celebration recognizing the wonderful coaches in our lives. My favorite coach was a man I coached alongside for many years. Yeah, in First 15 Rugby, his name was Dave Meeklam. Love that man. What a man he was. All right. Pretenders still to come before 7, and George Michael shaking off the bubblegum is up next.
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0: Oh, look at that. It's almost 7, eh? This is Coast. And I'm Grant Kitayama. Time for me to cruise on out of here. Get on home to the love of my life and my dogs, who will be bouncing up and down excitedly as I come to my front door. And the dogs will be too, eh? Tim Roxburgh is your man after 7 with Cher, Johnny H. Jazz, Duran Duran and Belinda Carlisle in the lineup. So hang around, all right, and have a terrific Tuesday night. See you tomorrow from 3. Bye-bye.
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3: In this update, Labor has used an error in its fiscal plan to echo its support for an independent policy costings unit. The party's admitted accidentally recording a cost as a saving and a saving as a cost and will correct it. An advocate says New Zealand's medicine funding needs to continually increase further than many propose. National has promised to divert 10% of the foreign aid budget to Pharmac. $265 million private financing has been agreed in principle for Queenstown's proposed gondola. More schools are worried children aren't properly cared for. Data shows schools lodged more than 12,000 reports with Oranga Tamariki last year, surging 53% in Canterbury. OpenAI doesn't appear to be taking its breach of Australia's Medicare system seriously. Chief Executive Sam Altman declined Australia's request he appear before a Senate inquiry and sent his chief strategy officer. That's news.
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5: In sport, former Australian representatives Kaelin Ponga and Dane Gagai, as well as Warriors forwards Jacob Laban and Tanner Stowers-Smith, are the uncapped players in the Kiwis Rugby League World Cup squad. Tana Umanga has left the All Blacks squad in no doubt about the Bledisloe Cup. The former captain was in the 2003 side that won it back for the first time in 5 years, and it hasn't left New Zealand since. Now, All Blacks defence coach Umanga says he's told the team how much it hurt to get close before finally getting it back.
6: What the cup means to us, and you know, like the people that have played for it and coached for it, and you know, some of those things that have happened to those people. You know, it means a lot personally to me, so you know, I've just shared that with the group, and you know, it's up to them now.
5: That's sport. I'm Stuart Willing.
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West Coast. Feel good 80s and Tuesday night with Tim Roxburgh. Hope it's been a good day. Welcome along. I'm in again for JT. And we've got music soon from Cher. It was a huge hit for her in the early 90s. Dire Straits from the mid 80s. And then we go back to the start of the 80s with one of the biggest duets ever. This song spent 9 weeks at number one in the US. And just so happens to be the song that was number one the day I was born. So I've always had a soft spot for this song. That's for you in a few minutes. Right now, Johnny Hates Jazz here on Coast.

This is Coast. Feel Good 80s. And the station's sending you to India thanks to Sun Tours. There'll be another queue to call after 6 o'clock tomorrow morning. And you get to see the Taj Mahal, you get to see the palaces of Jaipur, and my favourite part, you get to cruise the backwaters of beautiful Kerala. See more about it at coastonline.co.nz. 9 weeks at number one, the song spent in 1981. It's Lionel Richie and Diana Ross, and Endless Love.

0: This is Coast. Feel Good 80s with Tim Roxburgh here on a Tuesday night. And one of the best feel good stories, I was going to say of the week, but it's, in fact, not just of the month, I would say of the year. You know, we live in stressful times, so you clutch on to these feel good stories. In case you missed this, Michael McDonald of the Doobie Brothers, so the man who sang that song that you just heard, he has met for the first time his adopted son. And so Michael McDonald, rewind the clock 58 years ago, he was a teenager when he and his then girlfriend fell pregnant. So they put the child up for adoption and they never knew what became of that child. Now that child never knew who his parents were until about 2 weeks ago. And he was given a phone number, and so he rings his biological dad, not knowing that his biological dad is one of the greatest singers of all time, happens to be in the Doobie Brothers. So here's how it went down.
1: And then I finally said, "Are you Michael McDonald?" And he said, "Yeah, I'm afraid so." I was unnamed, so it was my mom, Kay, who named me.
2: Can you see me all right?
1: I can.
2: I always carried that guilt with me, but just to know that he was okay and that he had a good life, and a life certainly that I wouldn't probably have been able to afford him at that time in my life. You know, the real rock stars in this story for us are his adopted parents, yeah, who, you know, really gave Michael everything.

0: a child needs.
1: Isn't that a cool story? I love that story. And by the way, they look absolutely like father and son. All right, we've got Billy Ocean coming soon. 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

0: This is Coast. Feel Good 80s. And Tim Roxburgh in again for JT tonight. 8 o'clock news next. Then we've got an Elton John song that was a pretty big hit in the 80s, but it's become really one of his absolute signature songs in more recent years. Then a cover of a Cat Stevens classic and a Madonna song from 1990 that was number one all over the world. All of that coming up in the next few minutes here on Coast.
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11: In this update, the major party leaders are going head-to-head on the cost of living, with the election race heating up. National's Chris Luxon is facing off with Labour's Chris Hipkins at a fiery TVNZ leaders' debate as the race is on around who will be Prime Minister after November 7th. Luxon says the economic plan is working.
12: Well, you're actually starting to, as I said, some New Zealanders are feeling it very strongly in their country. Some New Zealanders still are not, and there's more for us to do.
11: Hipkins says we're facing a cost of living election.
13: A year and a half down the track, you will get free doctor's visits. Our free prescriptions will kick in next year. I'm focused on doing the things that I can do that can kick in and that Kiwis will notice as a difference.
11: Both pledged to continue the in-work tax credit if petrol prices remain high. Firefighters have downed tools tonight at Queenstown's Walter Peak, where fire's still uncontained and smoke billowing from shoreline slopes. 25 firefighters and support personnel, along with 6 choppers, have managed to extinguish a significant area of fire and will return tomorrow morning. Police are still investigating an improvised explosive device found yesterday evening outside Auckland's Maungāwhau train station in the back of a stolen vehicle. The device was removed from near the station in Mount Eden by the Defence Force bomb squad last night and disposed of. NZIER's latest quarterly survey of business opinion finds they aren't fretting. It shows a net 40% of firms expect the general economic outlook to improve in coming months. That's up from 14% last quarter. NZIER Deputy Chief Executive Christina Leung says that's despite many companies suffering a lack of demand and uncertainty over oil prices and global events.
14: Once again, we've seen this gap develop between firms experiencing weak activity but expecting better times ahead.
11: That's news.
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11: In sport, Kiwis League coach Stacey Jones is confident in the makeup

0: of the 23-man squad he's named for the World Cup. Newly eligible Newcastle NRL duo Kalyn Ponga and Dane Gagai join Warriors forwards Jacob Laban and Tanner Stowers-Smith as the four uncapped players. Jones says injuries and suspensions have made picking a balanced squad tricky.
1: The new players coming in, and we've got a couple of old players coming back, you know, Jerome Hughes, Cody Nikorima, who haven't been a part of the squad for a few years, and I feel the rest of the group were a huge part of our, you know, this Kiwi squad for the last 3 or 4 years.
0: Golfer Stephen Elker has toiled through a troublesome back and a sick caddy to a third PGA Seniors Tour title in his last 4 attempts. The Hamiltonian secured a one-shot victory, even though he pulled out of the pro-am of the tour's latest event in Pennsylvania through injury, then lost regular caddy Troy Martin halfway through the first round. That's sport. I'm Stuart Willing.
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It's Coast. Feel Good 80s. And the home of the Feel Good Breakfast, Tony, Jason, Sam back again tomorrow morning. And Tony is going to be talking about her recent trip to Brisbane. And I've always loved Brisbane. I found it a bit strange when I first went there when people used to kind of look down on it as not being as sophisticated as Melbourne or Sydney. But Brisbane to me was always a really cool place. Obviously a great climate. And it's really coming to its own in recent years too. So hear what Tony has to say about it and why she loved it so much. That'll be at about 20 to 8 tomorrow morning. And as we know, Brisbane hosting the Olympic Games in just a few years. All right, we've got a Barry Gibb song that went to number one for Frankie Valli. It's right after this.

Good 80s and Tuesday night with Tim Roxburgh. Don't forget the passport to India. This is thanks to Sun Tours. If you've never been to India, it is such an adventure. And yes, you're going to see one of the most famous buildings in the world, the Taj Mahal. Yes, you're going to see the absolutely stunning palaces of Jaipur. But you get to discover what I think is certainly my favorite city in India, which is Kochi, where there are so many different cultures which have lived there for many, many centuries, and the most beautiful hotels. You're right on the water, and it's a spectacular place, and the food is outrageous too. So if you want to win this trip, thanks to Sun Tours, who are New Zealand's India travel specialist, cue to call. Next one will be after 6 o'clock tomorrow morning. Here's Roxette. Hold on to-

This is Coast. Feel Good 80s. And Tim Roxburgh here on a Tuesday night. A few minutes ago, we played Frankie Valli's Grease, written by Barry Gibb of the Bee Gees. And anyone who knows me knows my lifelong obsession with the Bee Gees. What you might not have heard, though, is the original demo of that song. And if you're a music geek like me, the origins of these songs I just love. So a few years ago, for the first time, that original Barry Gibb demo got leaked to the internet. So this is how it sounded. This is just Barry and a piano, and Barry slapping his thighs and coming up with this phenomenal song.

0: And Barry recently turned 80, and I was asked by the record company to come up with a playlist for streaming services of all of the different international songs that he's written around the world, and I came up with a list of 41 different songs. Imagine that, 41 different songs that went number one at least somewhere in the world. Just extraordinary. All right, in just a moment, we've got one of the big teen idols of the late 80s and Hall & Oates after her here on Coast.
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0: doing all right if you are in that boat. We've got the 9 o'clock news for you next, and then we'll carry on with one of the biggest ones for John Mellencamp. One of the most famous songs ever. In fact, a song that is so famous that everyone wanted to buy the piano that it was written on when that went up for auction some years ago. So that will be after the John Mellencamp song. We've got David Bowie in there too, here on Coast.
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14: In this update, the battle to be our next Prime Minister's heating up between National's Christopher Luxon and Labour's Chris Hipkins. The two have gone head-to-head over living costs, health and tax in a scrappy TVNZ leaders debate in Auckland this evening. Both sides claim they're open to more bipartisanship in education. Hipkins says he'd keep National's phone ban, but slow down the new curriculum rollout, scrap charter schools, and leave more decisions to schools. He's also fended off a challenge from Luxon about school meals.
15: We'll bring back free, locally produced, healthy school lunches.
16: And is it costing more? Is it funded?
15: Yes, it will cost more, and we're going to prioritise that funding. It's in our fiscal plan. You would be able to make the same claim if you actually had a fiscal plan.
14: Luxon's talked up his government's track record on

0: attendance and building classrooms.
1: Chris and I had the same amount of money. He ended up building a classroom for $1.2 million. I do it for $600,000. I get 1,400 more classrooms.
2: That's so misleading.
0: A woman who jumped into Opotiki's Otara River fleeing police on Sunday has been found dead in the sea north of Whakatane this afternoon. A 33-year-old man who entered the river with her was located and arrested today and faces multiple charges, including dangerous driving and failing to stop. Police have confirmed an Omani co-pilot accused of attacking his captain on a flight from Dubai to Tel Aviv studied in New Zealand for 6 months. Immigration records show Hamam al-Hamami did some flight training here from 2018, offered by a UK company that no longer operates here. Tauranga City Council's heeding an investigation into Mount Maunganui's fatal landslide and putting in plans at another high-risk area. Parts of Tauranga Historic Village were closed during orange and red rain warnings due to a large neighbouring bank under a trigger action response plan. Local business chamber boss Matt Cowley says the plan only covers a small area.
3: The good news is that it's just a 20 or 30 metre strip next to the bank, and most of the village is actually based out of it.
0: That's news.
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0: In sport, Tana Umanga has left the All Blacks squad in no doubt as to what it means to be without the Bledisloe Cup. The former captain was in the 2003 side that won it back for the first time in 5 years, and it hasn't left New Zealand shores since. Now, the All Blacks defence coach, Umanga, says he's expressed to the team about how much it hurt to be on sides that went close before finally getting it back.
5: What the cup means to us, and, you know, like the people that have played for it and coached for it, and, you know, some of those things that have happened to those people, you know, it means a lot personally to me. So, you know, I've just shared that with the group, and, you know, it's up to them now.
0: The All Blacks team is named on Thursday. Baseball's Chicago White Sox have continued their winning run in the MLB playoffs. A 4-3 victory over Cleveland has given them a 2-0 lead in their best of five series. That's sport. I'm Stuart Willing.
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It's Coast. Feel Good 80s with the Feel Good Breakfast coming back tomorrow morning after 6 o'clock. And apparently there's one thing that couples over 50 fight about more than money, exactly what that is. And I, what I'm hoping is not just that, you know, it's the reveal of what that is, but what's the solution? So what could that be for over 50s that they fight about more than money? Be listening tomorrow morning after 6 o'clock. In just a few minutes, UB40 with a massive cover of a song first made famous by Elvis. But Belinda Carlisle right now, here on Coast.

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We have a whole bunch of playlists, by the way. 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We've got a Kiwi Az one, a relaxing 80s, if you just want the more mellow 80s songs. We've got the Feel Good 500 Top 100 from this year and car tunes. So there's a whole bunch more as well. And if you want to see all those different playlists, you can go to our website, coastonline.co.nz. Bob Seger after this. It's a number one hit for Billy Joel. What's the

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0: It's Coast, Feel Good 80s, and Tim Roxburgh here on a Tuesday night. It kind of creeps up on you, but we're getting dangerously close to being in the middle of spring. And spring is often the most grey and the most windy time of year in New Zealand, which kind of bums me out, because you get through winter hoping for that better weather, and then it can just be kind of bleh. But here's the good news. For most of the country, there's actually going to be more blue sky than grey skies over the next week. And for a lot of the country, we might even be able to be getting into the 20s, the very low 20s, but the 20s nonetheless. So that's over the next week or so, with, given it's spring, some blips in between. There were two George Michael songs with the same name, and they both became hits. I've got one of those two in just a moment. Linda Ronstadt with Aaron Neville after that as well, here on Coast.
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0: This is Coast Feel Good 80s, and Tim Roxburgh here for another couple of hours through until midnight. 10 o'clock news next, then we have one of the biggest New Zealand hits ever, a song that was number one, in fact, this month 40 years ago, and it came with the very famous movie, so that's a fairly massive clue. Speaking of New Zealand music, one of the biggest New Zealand hits of more recent years will be not long after that by the Kiwi band LAB. And then we go back to the early 80s with Chicago, all along after 10 o'clock here on Coast.
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2: Coast is proud to welcome Bryan Adams back to New Zealand on his Roll with the Punches tour. 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
10: In this update, the major party leaders have butted heads over pledges to call out coalition partners behaving badly. National's Christopher Luxon and Labour's Chris Hipkins have faced off at the TVNZ leaders' debate. It says the latest One News Varian poll has both National and Labour below 30%, meaning leaders will have to work with coalition partners in a governing arrangement. Hipkins called out Luxon's track record.
11: You did not stand up for migrant communities when Winston Peters and Shane Jones said absolutely racist things about them. A butter chicken tsunami. Winston Peters said that Chinese people lie like flatfish, and you did nothing about that.
10: Luxon says he's called out offensive remarks in the coalition as he attacked the last Labour government's ministers.
12: But Chris, you had sole power in the last 3 years and you had a number of ministers. You had a justice minister that, you know, resisted arrest. You had a Stuart Nash that was sharing secrets from cabinet to donors.
11: All right.
10: Hipkins promised to immediately sack MPs in a future coalition if they expressed racist sentiment. Queenstown police have paused an extensive search for missing 47-year-old Brazilian woman Erica Rodriguez Coelho. She hasn't been seen since September 18 with her car found at Skipper Saddle. The government's formally signed a regional deal with three Otago Lakes councils. It increases planning coordination on housing, transport and health over the next 30 years, and ministers pledge to meet local leaders every 6 months. The deal was meant to be signed in August, but was postponed for a national leadership vote.

0: Russia's urging people not to listen to rumours about a plague outbreak after a lab worker died of pneumonia. The 28-year-old worked at a plague research centre in Siberia. Donald Trump says it's a big problem for Russia and is offering American help.
1: It's a rough disease. You know, that's a disease we used to be able to control. But somehow those microbes have gotten stronger and smarter. They're like an army. The germs have really become relatively stronger than they were.
0: That's news.
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0: In sport, an All Blacks assistant coach with an intimate knowledge of what it means not to have the Bledisloe Cup wants to make sure it stays in New Zealand. Tana Umanga was part of the side that handed the Trans-Tasman silverware over to the Wallabies in 1998 before winning it back 5 years later. Now the defence coach ahead of Saturday's first test, Umanga has been asked if he thought the All Blacks would hang on to it this long.
3: That was my expectation, I think, and I was part of the team that won it back. Took us, you know, a couple of goes at it. Some were quite heartbreaking, the ones we lost.
0: Back-to-back World Darts champion Luke Littler has been knocked out in the semi-finals of the World Youth Championships for the second year running. However, the 19-year-old will console himself with the fact his million-pound paydays for his World Championship victories over the last 2 years dwarf the youth event's £15,000 winner's prize. That's sport. I'm Stuart Willey.
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This is Coast, Feel Good 80s, and the home of the Feel Good Breakfast with Tony, Jason, Sam, every morning between 6 and 10. We've got one of the greatest twists, lyrically, of a pop song. So you think one thing is happening in the song, and then at the end you're like, oh, okay, that is a good plot twist. That's on for you right after this, the B-52s.

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Feel Good 80s. And Tim Roxburgh here on a Tuesday night. If you haven't yet heard about this trip to India that we're giving away, this is huge. A 10-night tour of India, staying in luxury hotels. You get to see the palaces of Jaipur. India has all these amazing palace hotels, which I say to one which was crumbling, but it was still a palace a few years ago. And you know, the four-poster bed and the claw-footed bath, and it was just surreal. So you get to stay in these phenomenal hotels, and you see the Taj Mahal, and you see the backwaters of Kerala, and a whole lot more. You can see more info on that at coastonline.co.nz. But the next cue to call is tomorrow morning after six, and this is all thanks to Sun Tours, New Zealand's India travel specialist. REM after this from Hall & Oates, here on Coast.

0: It's Coast. Feel Good 80s. And Tuesday night with Tim Roxburgh. If you want a movie recommendation of a film which is streaming and is really good, it's really funny, and I thought it was going to be kind of a dumb American sports comedy, but it's actually a really smart American, almost romantic comedy, even though it's centered on the premise that pickleball is taking over the world, and old-time tennis players and fancy tennis clubs are getting pretty cross about this. So what do you do then when you are one of those tennis diehards, you get an injury, and your doctor, played by Ben Stiller, prescribes you pickleball as the way to get over your injury because it's a whole lot less strenuous than tennis. Here's a little bit from the movie The Dink.
1: Maybe you could, I don't know, hook me up with something for the pain.
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1: 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I'm not an idiot.
0: And Jake Johnson stars a guy who, when he was a teenager, could have been a great tennis player, but then he lost to a young Andy Roddick. Andy Roddick plays himself. John McEnroe hilariously plays himself too. Ben Stiller is the doctor. Ed Harris is the dad, and Mary Steenburgen as one of the pickleball players. And the young Aussie comedian Aaron Chen. It is really very, very good and kind of sweet in a non-cheesy way. It's called The Dink, and it's on Apple TV. All right, we've got Fleetwood Mac from the late 80s coming for you next here on Coast.
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0: Coast Feel Good 80s with Tim Roxburgh. And the 11 o'clock news is next. Bon Jovi, their most famous song. And you know exactly what it is. It's kind of crazy. I was thinking about this because a lot of bands these days are almost being reduced to their most famous song. And Bon Jovi had something like 30 hits, but I can just tell you their most famous song without telling you the title, and you know exactly what I'm talking about. And it's a great song, and it's the one that you want to hear, and that's what's coming up. Madonna for you soon, too, and Eric Clapton as well, here on Coast.
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11: In this update, the battle to be our next Prime Minister's heating up between National's Christopher Luxon and Labour's Chris Hipkins. The two have gone head-to-head over living costs, health and tax in a scrappy TVNZ leaders debate in Auckland this evening. Both sides claim they're open to more bipartisanship in education. Hipkins says he'd keep National's phone ban, but slow down the new curriculum rollout and scrap charter schools. He also fended off a challenge from Luxon about school meals.
12: We'll bring back free, locally produced, healthy school lunches.
13: And is it costing more? Is it funded?
12: Yes, it will cost more, and we're going to prioritise that funding. It's in our fiscal plan. You would be able to make the same claim if you actually had a fiscal plan.
11: Luxon's talked up his government's track record on attendance and building classrooms.
13: Chris and I had the same amount of money. He ended up building a classroom for $1.2 million. I do it for $600,000. I get 1,400 more classrooms.
12: That's so misleading.
11: Firefighters have downed tools tonight at Queenstown's Walter Peak, where a fire is still uncontained, with flames visible and smoke billowing from shoreline slopes. 25 firefighters and support personnel, along with six choppers, have managed to extinguish a significant area of fire and will return tomorrow morning. Police are still investigating an improvised explosive device found yesterday evening outside Auckland's Maungafau train station in the back of a stolen vehicle. The device was removed from near the station in Mount Eden by the Defence Force Bomb Squad and disposed of. Businesses could be spending more on increasing staff next year. The latest NZIER quarterly business survey shows a net 40% of companies expect general economics to improve. Deputy Chief Executive Christina Leung says many find demand for their products is still weak. She says another issue could affect hiring.
14: Reporting it increasingly difficult to find skilled workers. So as hiring demand starts to improve, it appears that we're seeing these labour shortages for skilled workers become more acute.
11: That's news.
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11: In sport, NBA basketball star Victor Wembanyama reckons he'll reap the rewards of his training stint with French rugby team Provence. The 7'4" San Antonio centre says he's taken physical and mental lessons from the cross-code experience.
16: kind of team spirit they have over there, very inspiring. The relationships between teammates and coaches and fans. It was so interesting for me. The training in itself was really hard. I think it was really good for the vestibular system and new movement patterns and new ways to develop strength as well.
11: A swag of current and former Warriors have been named in the Tonga and Samoa squads for the Rugby League World Cup starting next week. Former Kiwis captain Dylan Watene-Zeleżniak has been selected for Tonga. The flying winger played the last of his 13 tests for New Zealand at the 2022 World Cup. The Toa Samoa group includes Warriors 5'8 Chanel Harris-Tavita and former teammate Jazz Tivanga, who's fresh from helping Wakefield Trinity to a UK Super League title in his first season. That's sport. I'm Stuart Willis.
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It's Coast, Feel Good 80s, and the station sending you to India thanks to Sun Tours, New Zealand's India travel specialist. The next cue to call is going to be tomorrow morning after 6 o'clock on the Feel Good Breakfast. And

specialist. The next cue to call is going to be tomorrow morning after 6 o'clock on the Feel Good Breakfast. And the prize is going to be announced on Monday, October the 19th. Good luck. All the info at coastonline.co.nz. Natalie Imbruglia after this from Bob Marley.

0: It's Coast, Feel Good 80s, and Tim Roxburgh here. You might have heard that we're giving away a trip to India, which has me very excited because I've been travel writing alongside being a radio announcer for a very long time. And I've been to India twice, and it's truly one of my favorite places to go. And what's got me excited is that this isn't just India, but it includes my favorite part of India, which is Kerala in the southern part of the subcontinent. And there's a connection between Kerala and New Zealand, which is, do you remember when New Zealand used to call itself God's Own? We don't sort of do that so much anymore. But for a long time, particularly 80s, 90s, we used to talk about New Zealand as being God's Own. Tourism Kerala have marketed Kerala as God's Own for a long time. And Kerala literally translates to the land of the coconut. And there are coconut palms absolutely everywhere. So it's really a tropical paradise. You won't just be going there, but it is one of the places on this amazing itinerary, thanks to Sun Tours, who are New Zealand's India travel specialists. Next cue to call for that tomorrow morning on the Feel Good Breakfast after 6 o'clock. Ice House and Earth, Wind and Fire coming for you next here on Coast.
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0: This is Coast Feel Good 80s, Tim Roxburgh, filling in on the night show this week, Monday to Thursday, and great to have your company. Thanks so much for listening tonight. I'll be back again tomorrow. Do stick around, though, because the music continues. Cyndi Lauper with one of her ballads is soon, and then we mix things up with it's an up-tempo song from Shania Twain. And I tell you what, if you haven't seen Mumford & Sons do their version of this with Shania Twain just recently, then you need to check it out online, because Marcus Mumford loves Shania, in particular this song, which is kind of funny because this song is very much a female anthem, directly so in the lyrics. So seeing Shania with Mumford & Sons singing this song is both awesome as well as kind of funny. Anyway, you'll hear the Shania original in a few minutes. Enjoy your night. We'll see you back tomorrow. Take care.
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1: In this update, National's Christopher Luxon's pointed the blame offshore in a fiery clash with Labour's Chris Hipkins as the race for Prime Minister heats up. The pair tussled over taxes, health and education at a TVNZ leaders' debate earlier this evening. Hipkins criticised Luxon's plan to lift the fuel tax from 2028, but Luxon pushed back, suggesting high prices at the pump aren't his doing.
2: Yeah, look, here's what's happening. We can't control the price of fuel. That's actually driven by Donald Trump and this crazy war in Iran.
1: Hipkins told reporters while he disagrees with Trump's war, he wouldn't use that language.
3: We do need to make sure that we are being respectful in the way we engage with other leaders from around the world, even when we ourselves would not have voted for them.
1: It comes as a fresh poll shows opportunity again in kingmaker position, with both National and Labour below 30%. A One News Very Own poll has both blocks tied, with the Greens on a record high of 16%, while New Zealand First rises to 10 and ACT falls to 9. A surge in the global supply of cocaine appears to be driving down prices and pushing up usage in New Zealand. The latest Drug Trends survey has found about a third of respondents say using cocaine, up from about 1 in 10 in 2018. Drug Detection Agency Chief Executive Glenn Dobson says cartels seem to be getting a grip on production.
4: Producers are getting better at growing the coca plant, they're getting better at extracting the cocaine, and New Zealand at the bottom of the world is really starting to be a target for supply.
1: OpenAI doesn't appear to be taking its breach of Australia's Medicare system very seriously. Chief Executive Sam Altman declined Australia's request to appear before a Senate inquiry and sent his chief strategy officer. Correspondent Murray Olds says there's little hope much will be done.
5: Now, the committee is saying, listen, we want assurances this won't happen again. Yeah, right. I mean, how can they stop them? And it's not just OpenAI. There are many other actors out there in this space.
1: That's news.
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1: In sport, Kiwis League coach Stacey Jones is confident in the makeup of the 23-man squad he's named for the World Cup. Newly eligible Newcastle NRL duo Kalen Ponga and Dane Gagai join Warriors forwards Jacob Laban and Tanistawa Smith as the four uncapped players. Halfback Jerome Hughes makes his return after a three-year international hiatus due to injury. Baseball's Chicago White Sox have continued their blessed run in the MLB playoffs. A 4-3 win over the Cleveland Guardians has given them a 2-0 lead in their best of five series.

0: Series. It's a miraculous turnaround for the club since superfan Pope Leo was inaugurated in April last year. The 20-year anniversary of one of the NFL's most emotional nights has ended in disappointment for the home team. The Saints have been beaten 45-24 by arch-rivals the Atlanta Falcons at the New Orleans Superdome. The fixture was a rematch of Dome-coming night in 2006, the Saints' first game at the venue in the wake of Hurricane Katrina. That's sport. I'm Stuart Willey.
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0: Coast Feel Good 80s continue next. Coast is proud to welcome Bryan Adams back to New Zealand on his Roll With The Punches tour. Joined by special guest Natalie Imbruglia. 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
7: In this update, the major party leaders have gone head-to-head on the cost of living as the election race heats up. National's Christopher Luxon faced off with Labour's Chris Hipkins in a fiery TVNZ leaders debate last night as the race is on around who will be Prime Minister after November 7th. Luxon says the economic plan is working.
8: Well, you're actually starting to, as I said, some New Zealanders are feeling it very strongly in their country. Some New Zealanders still are not, and there's more for us to do.
7: The audience laughed when the moderator brought up Luxon's claim of spending $60 a week on groceries last election. But Luxon's clarified it, saying he's in a unique scenario, living apart from his wife much of the time. Hipkins says we're facing a cost of living election.
9: A year and a half down the track, you will get free doctor's visits. Our free prescriptions will kick in next year. I'm focused on doing the things that I can do that can kick in and that Kiwis will notice as a difference.
7: Both pledged to continue the in-work tax credit if petrol prices remain high. It comes as a fresh poll shows opportunities in kingmaker position and both National and Labour are below 30%. The One News Varian poll has both blocks tied, with the Greens on a record high of 16%, with New Zealand First rising to 10 and ACT falling to 9. NZIER's latest quarterly survey of business opinion finds they aren't fretting. It shows a net 40% of firms expect the general economic outlook to improve in coming months. That's up from 14% last quarter. NZIER Deputy Chief Executive Christina Leung says that's despite many companies suffering a lack of demand and uncertainty over oil prices and global events.
10: Once again, we've seen this gap develop between firms experiencing weak activity but expecting better times ahead.
7: A Rotorua retirement village is on trial over a 73-year-old resident dying after fire broke out when he fell asleep smoking. Thomas Callahan, who lived at Cantabria Life Care and Village, was known to smoke indoors and died in December 2021. Emily Ansell has more.
11: Heritage Life Care is appearing in Rotorua District Court from today on one charge under the Health and Safety at Work Act. The prosecution says the risk should have been foreseen and mitigated, but the defence denies any burden on the business. The maximum penalty is a $1.5 million fine.
7: Australia's Liberal National Coalition opposition has announced a policy to reduce temporary visas by about 650,000 over 4 years. Net overseas migration reached 301,000 in 2025. The coalition's promised to reduce that to about 100,000 after the 2028 election, aiming for an annual intake of around 160,000 after 4 years. Liberal Party leader Angus Taylor says current settings are unsustainable.
12: It will be putting Australia first, and it will be putting our national interest first.
7: The disgraced American televangelist Jim Baker has died at the age of 86. His multi-million dollar TV empire collapsed after a 1980s sex scandal, imprisonment for a fraud conviction, and divorce from Tammy Baker.
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7: In sport, Kiwis League coach Stacey Jones is confident in the makeup of the 23-man squad he's named for the World Cup. Newly eligible Newcastle NRL duo Kaelin Ponga and Jane Gagai join Warriors forwards Jacob Laban and Tanner Stowers-Smith as the four uncapped players. Halfback Jerome Hughes makes his return after a 3-year international hiatus due to injury. Jeremy Marshall-King is the sole specialist hooker, with halves Cody Nikorima and Te Maeri Martin the nominated backup dummy halves. Jones says injuries and suspension have made picking a balanced squad tricky.
14: The new players coming in, and we've got a couple of old players coming back, you know, Jerome Hughes, Cody Nikorima, who haven't been a part of the squad for a few years, and I feel the rest of the group were a huge part of our, you know, this Kiwi squad for the last 3 or 4 years.
7: Losses and defensive lapses are bouncing around the minds of the All Blacks as they hit the training field for the opening Bledisloe Cup test. They trained in Albany yesterday, but were forced out of North Harbour Stadium to a surrounding field due to the NPC team still being in the competition. Defence coach Tana Umanga says the bigger picture is 3 straight losses and an average of 35 points conceded in doing so.
15: 3 in the red that we lost, I couldn't remember the last time that happened as an All Black, so that does stick probably in the guts a bit. We've got to come out with a response.
7: The last time the All Blacks lost 3 straight prior to this year was 2022, and before that a run of 5 defeats in 1998. Golfer Stephen Orca has toiled through a troublesome back and a sick caddy to a 3rd PGA Seniors Tour title in his last 4 attempts. The Hamiltonian pulled out of the pro-am of the tour's latest event in Pennsylvania through injury, then lost regular caddy Troy Martin halfway through the first round. Orca says being forced to rein in his game turned into a positive after managing to get his back good enough to compete.
16: My trainer got me in shape and feeling better the next morning and I was able to go. So it was kind of touch and go. But what do they say? Beware of the injured golfer and taking it easy. I probably didn't have my full power, full capacity, but I played smart.
7: That's news and sport. I'm Stuart Willey.
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0: with more Feel Good 80s in a minute. Coast is putting Jesus Christ Superstar centre stage with Superstar Fridays. 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
1: Still wondering about your party vote? 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
4: In this update, the battle to be our next Prime Minister's heating up between National's Christopher Luxon and Labour's Chris Hipkins. The two have gone head-to-head over living costs, health and tax at a scrappy TVNZ leaders' debate in Auckland last night. Both sides claim they're open to more bipartisanship in education. Hipkins says he'd keep National's phone ban, but slow down the new curriculum rollout, scrap charter schools and leave more decisions to schools. He also fended off a challenge from Luxon about school meals.
5: We'll bring back free, locally produced, healthy school lunches.
6: And is it costing more? Is it funded?
5: Yes, it will cost more, and we're going to prioritise that funding. It's in our fiscal plan. You would be able to make the same claim if you actually had a fiscal plan.
4: Luxon talked up his government's track record on attendance and building classrooms.
6: Chris and I had the same amount of money. He ended up building a classroom for $1.2 million. I do it for $600,000. I get 1,400 more classrooms.
5: That's so misleading.
4: Firefighters have downed tools at Queenstown's Walter Peak, where a fire's still uncontained with flames visible and smoke billowing from shoreline slopes. Attempts to fight the vegetation fire, now covering about 390 hectares, will resume later this morning with four helicopters. Fire and Emergency say strong nor'westerlies are forecast to continue, and they're asking boaties to stay away as monsoon buckets will be filled from Lake Wakatipu. Tauranga City Council's heeding an investigation into Mount Maunganui's fatal landslide and putting in plans at another high-risk area. Parts of Tauranga Historic Village will close during orange and red rain warnings due to a large neighbouring bank under a trigger action response plan. The council was criticised for not having a similar plan for Mo'o. Local business chamber boss Matt Cowley says the plan only covers a small area.
7: The good news is that it's just a 20 or 30 metre strip next to the bank, and most of the village is actually based out of it.
4: Police have confirmed an Omani co-pilot accused of attacking his captain on a flight from Dubai to Tel Aviv studied in New Zealand for 6 months. Immigration records show Hamam El Hamami did some flight training here from 2018, offered by a UK company no longer operating here. A woman who jumped into Opotiki's Otara River fleeing police on Sunday was found dead in seas north of Whakatane yesterday. A man who entered the river with her was located and arrested earlier and was assisting police in the search. The 33-year-old man faces multiple charges, including dangerous driving and failing to stop. A pair of unions have filed legal proceedings with the Employment Relations Authority against Fire and Emergency. The PSA and the Professional Firefighters Union want the agency blocked from continuing its restructure, dismissing union members and changing terms until it meets obligations under collective agreements. Jacob Jones reports.
8: An earlier ERA ruling found Fens breached the law during the restructure process. The PSA says the group is relaunching the restructure with very little change. Fire and Emergency says it's disappointed and has sought engagement with the unions. It says it will further slow down change processes.
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4: In sport, Tana Umanga has left the All Blacks squad in no doubt as to what it means to be without the Bledisloe Cup. The former captain was in the 2003 side that won it back for the first time in 5 years, and it hasn't left New Zealand shores since. Now, the All Blacks defence coach, Umanga, says he's expressed to the team about how much it hurt to be on sides that went close before finally getting it back.
10: What the cup means to

0: us, and you know, like the people that have played for it and coached for it, and you know, some of those things that have happened to those people, you know, it means a lot personally to me. So you know, I've just shared that with the group, and you know, it's up to them now.
1: The All Blacks team is named on Thursday. Crosscode standout Stacey Waka has been selected for the Kiwi Ferns Rugby League World Cup campaign following her maiden Warriors NRLW season. The Double Olympic Sevens gold medalist joins six other uncapped players, including former Australian representatives prop Shannon Mator and halfback Zahara Timara. Meanwhile, four uncapped players have been named in the 23-man Kiwis World Cup squad. Newcastle duo and defeated NRL grand finalists Kaelin Ponga and Dane Gagai are the high-profile fresh faces. Ponga rejected Australia, while Gagai changes allegiances, having won the World Cup with the Kangaroos in 2017. Coach Stacey Jones is stoked to welcome the Knights duo off the back of tweaks to eligibility laws.
2: Dane Gagai, you know, I spoke to him yesterday and what it means to him to be a part of the squad. And then Kaelin, you know, who's always wanted to represent the Kiwis, you know, eligibility now for him makes it smoother.
1: Jacob Laban and Tanastawa Smith also get maiden call-ups after breakout seasons for the Warriors, with Jones as an assistant coach. Jeremy Marshall-King is the sole specialist hooker, with Phoenix Crossland, who would have missed pool play through suspension, left out entirely. Baseball's Chicago White Sox have continued their winning run in the MLB playoffs, a 4-3 victory over Cleveland, giving them a 2-0 lead in their best of five series. That's news and sport. I'm Stuart Willie.
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3: In this update, the major party leaders have butted heads over pledges to call out coalition partners behaving badly. National's Christopher Luxon and Labour's Chris Hipkins faced off last night at the TVNZ leaders' debate. It says the latest One News Verian poll has both National and Labour below 30%, meaning leaders will have to work with coalition partners in a governing arrangement. Hipkins called out Luxon's track record.
4: You did not stand up for migrant communities when Winston Peters and Shane Jones said absolutely racist things about them. A butter chicken tsunami. Winston Peters said that Chinese people lie like flatfish, and you did nothing about that.
3: Luxon says he called out offensive remarks in the coalition as he attacked the last Labour government's ministers.
5: But Chris, you had sole power in the last 3 years and you had a number of ministers. You had a justice minister that, you know, resisted arrest. You had a Stuart Nash that was sharing secrets from cabinet to donors.
6: All right.
3: Hipkins promised to immediately sack MPs in a future coalition if they expressed racist sentiment. Queenstown police have paused an extensive search for missing 47-year-old Brazilian woman Erica Rodriguez Coelho. She hasn't been seen since September 18, with her car found at Skipper Saddle. The government's formally signed a regional deal with three Otago Lakes councils. It increases planning coordination on housing, transport and health over the next 30 years. Ministers pledged to meet local leaders every 6 months. The deal was meant to be signed in August, but was postponed for a national leadership vote. Another drop in consumer spending in the lead-up to Christmas. Paymark figures show it fell again in September to just over $3.5 billion, down 1.3% on the same time last year. Emily Ansell reports.
7: The decline is off the back of a weaker August, down 1.8% compared to the year before. Chief Sales Officer Bruce Proffitt says this latest drop is likely due to the sharp jump in petrol prices, as well as interest rates lifting and cold weather keeping shoppers at home.
3: OpenAI says it's learned from its recent breach of Australia's Medicare system and will speed up notification of future issues. Chief Strategy Officer Jason Kwon testified before Australia's Senate. He says OpenAI took 84 days to inform them because it wanted to fully understand the breach first. Kwon says it's impossible to check it manually, and they're now using AI to check where his company's artificial intelligence went wrong.
8: It's about 50 petabytes of data, which if you convert into a person going through the information, it would take that person about 66 million years, never sleeping, never eating, never taking a break, to get through all the information.
3: Russia's urging people not to listen to rumours about a plague outbreak after a lab worker died of pneumonia. The 28-year-old woman worked at a plague research centre in Siberia. Dozens of people have been quarantined, but the WHO says the public health risk appears low. Donald Trump says it's a big problem for Russia and is offering American help.
9: It's a rough disease. You know, that's a disease we used to be able to control. But somehow those microbes have gotten stronger and smarter. They're like an army. The germs have really become relatively stronger than they were.
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3: In sport, an All Blacks assistant coach with an intimate knowledge of what it means not to have the Bledisloe Cup wants to make sure it stays in New Zealand. Tana Umanga was part of the side that handed the Trans-Tasman silverware over to the Wallabies in 1998 before winning it back 5 years later. Now the defence coach ahead of Saturday's first test, Umanga's been asked if he thought the All Blacks would hang on to it this long.
11: That was my expectation, I think, and I was part of the team that won it back. Took us, you know, a couple of goes at it. Some were quite heartbreaking, the ones we lost.
3: The 20-year anniversary of one of the NFL's most emotional nights has ended in disappointment for the home team. The Saints have been beaten 45-24 by arch-rivals the Atlanta Falcons at the New Orleans Superdome. The fixture was a rematch of Dome-coming night in 2006, the Saints' first game at the venue in the wake of Hurricane Katrina. Victor Wembanyama is speaking glowingly about trading the basketball for the rugby ball this NBA preseason. The 7'4" San Antonio centre and Spurs teammate Harrison Barnes embedded themselves with French second-tier rugby club Provence for a week of training. While Wembanyama was introduced to a range of new exercises to build strength for the looming NBA season, he says he learned more about team culture than anything.

0: else.
1: I'm more grateful for the experience in itself and how I was welcome. I've never been welcome like this anywhere. I mean, I'm not part of the team and it treated me like I was. So, amazing experience.
0: The Spurs' first preseason game is on Friday. Back-to-back World Darts champion Luke Littler has been knocked out in the semi-finals of the World Youth Championships for the second year running. The 19-year-old world number one lost 6-5 to fellow Englishman Cam Crabtree in Wigan, following a shock loss in the first round of the World Grand Prix last week. However, Littler will console himself with the fact his million-pound paydays for his World Championship victories over the last 2 years dwarf the youth event's £15,000 winner's prize. That's news and sport. I'm Stuart Willing.
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0: Coming up next, more feel-good 80s. 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
3: In this update, the battle to be our next Prime Minister's heating up between National's Christopher Luxon and Labour's Chris Hipkins. The two went head-to-head over living costs, health and tax at a scrappy TVNZ leaders' debate in Auckland last night. Both sides claim they're open to more bipartisanship in education. Hipkins says he'd keep National's phone ban, but slow down the new curriculum rollout and scrap charter schools. He's also fended off a challenge from Luxon about school meals.
4: We'll bring back free, locally produced, healthy school lunches.
5: And is it costing more? Is it funded?
4: Yes, it will cost more, and we're going to prioritise that funding. It's in our fiscal plan. You would be able to make the same claim if you actually had a fiscal plan.
3: Luxon talked up his government's track record on attendance and building classrooms.
5: Chris and I had the same amount of money. He ended up building a classroom for $1.2 million. I do it for $600,000. I get 1,400 more
4: classrooms.
5: That's
4: so misleading.
3: The debate comes as another poll suggests the Opportunity Party will be kingmaker after November 7. It shows both National and Labour below 30%. Senior political reporter Azaria Howell has more.
6: The latest One News Variant poll has National up 1 point to 29% and Labour stable on 28. The Greens are holding on to a record high of 16%, while NZ First rises to 10 and ACT falls to 9. Opportunity is on 7% and holds the balance of power, as neither bloc has enough to form a government without them.
3: Firefighters have downed tools until first light at Queenstown's Walter Peak, where a fire is still uncontained with smoke billowing from shoreline slopes. Attempts to fight the vegetation fire, now covering about 390 hectares, will resume later this morning with four helicopters. Fire and emergency say strong nor'westerlies are forecast to continue, and they're asking boaties to stay away as they'll be using monsoon buckets. They'll be filling monsoon buckets from Lake Wakatipu. Police are still investigating an improvised explosive device found on Monday night outside Auckland's Maungawhau train station in the back of a stolen vehicle. The device was removed from near the station in Mount Eden by the Defence Force Bomb Squad and disposed of. Businesses could be spending more on increasing staff next year. The latest NZIER quarterly business survey shows a net 40% of companies expect general economics to improve. Deputy Chief Executive Christina Leung says many find demand for their products is still weak. She says another issue could affect hiring.
7: Reporting it increasingly difficult to find skilled workers. So as hiring demand starts to improve, it appears that we're seeing these labour shortages for skilled workers become more acute.
3: Australia's opposition leader is proposing migration cuts, selling them as a record high. The Liberal and National's opposition coalition is promising to reduce temporary visas by about 650,000 over 4 years. Pauline Hanson's One Nation party, which opposes mass immigration, is eating into coalition support. Opposition leader Angus Taylor says migration's too high and standards too low under Australian Labor.
8: We want people coming to this country who are committed to the future of our country.
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3: In sport, NBA basketball star Victor Wembanyama believes he'll reap the rewards of his training stint with a rugby team. French second division side Provence hosted the 7'4" San Antonio centre, as well as his Spurs teammate Harrison Barnes, for a week. Ahead of their opening game of pre-season on Friday, Wembanyama says he's taken physical and mental lessons from the cross-code experience.
10: The kind of team spirit they have over there, very inspiring. The relationships between teammates and coaches and fans. It was so interesting for me. The training in itself was really hard. I think it was really good for the vestibular system and new movement patterns and new ways to develop strength as well.
3: A swag of current and former Warriors have been named in the Tonga and Samoa squads for the Rugby League World Cup starting next week. Former Kiwis captain Dallin Watene-Zelezniak has been selected for Tonga. The flying winger played the last of his 13 tests for New Zealand at the 2022 World Cup. He's joined in that squad by young Warriors forwards Leka Halasima

0: and Dimitrik Vaimonga. The Toa Samoa group includes Warriors 5'8" Chanel Harris-Tavita and former teammate Jazz Tivanga, who's fresh from helping Wakefield Trinity to a UK Super League title in his first season. Tana Umanga can see the fingerprints of new coach Les Kiss all over the Wallabies already as they come to town bidding to break their Bledisloe Cup drought. Kiss is undefeated in his first three tests in charge of Australia, with a win and draw against Argentina and a victory over South Africa. All Blacks defence coach Umanga can see how the Wallabies have quickly made shifts since the departure of Joe Schmidt.
1: You can definitely see the stamp of Les Kiss on this Wallabies side. You've got to think that that's a positive with, you know, the way they've been playing. So, you know, we've got to adjust to that and making sure that we have the answers to the questions that they'll post.
0: The All Blacks team is named tomorrow. A late flurry has powered France to a come-from-behind 4-1 Nations League football win over European rivals Belgium in Paris. The French trailed 1-0 after 76 minutes before piling in four goals in the closing quarter. That's news and sport. I'm Stuart Willing.
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0: next, back to the most feel-good 80s. The buzz of Delhi, Jaipur's palaces, Kerala's beautiful backwaters, the bright lights of Mumbai. 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
3: In this update, the major party leaders have gone head-to-head on the cost of living as the election race heats up. National's Christopher Luxon faced off with Labour's Chris Hipkins in a fiery TVNZ leaders debate last night as the race is on around who will be Prime Minister after November 7th. Luxon says the economic plan is working.
4: Well, you're actually starting to, as I said, some New Zealanders are feeling it very strongly in their country. Some New Zealanders still are not, and there's more for us to do.
3: The audience laughed when the moderator brought up Luxon's claim of spending $60 a week on groceries last election. But Luxon's clarified it, saying he's in a unique scenario, living apart from his wife much of the time. Hipkins says we're facing a cost of living election.
5: A year and a half down the track, you will get free doctor's visits. Our free prescriptions will kick in next year. I'm focused on doing the things that I can do that can kick in and that Kiwis will notice as a difference.
3: Both pledged to continue the in-work tax credit if petrol prices remain high. It comes as a fresh poll shows opportunities in kingmaker position, and both National and Labour are below 30%. The One News Varian poll has both blocks tied, with the Greens on a record high of 16%, with New Zealand First rising to 10 and ACT falling to 9. NZIER's latest quarterly survey of business opinion finds they aren't fretting. It shows a net 40% of firms expect the general economic outlook to improve in coming months. That's up from 14% last quarter. NZIER Deputy Chief Executive Christina Leung says that's despite many companies suffering a lack of demand and uncertainty over oil prices and global events.
6: Once again, we're seeing this gap develop between firms experiencing weak activity but expecting better times ahead.
3: A Rotorua retirement village is on trial over a 73-year-old resident dying after fire broke out when he fell asleep smoking. Thomas Callahan, who lived at Cantabria Life Care and Village, was known to smoke indoors and died in December 2021. Emily Ansell has more.
7: Heritage Life Care is appearing in Rotorua District Court from today on one charge under the Health and Safety at Work Act. The prosecution says the risk should have been foreseen and mitigated, but the defence denies any burden on the business. The maximum penalty is a $1.5 million fine.
3: Australia's Liberal National Coalition opposition has announced a policy to reduce temporary visas by about 650,000 over 4 years. Net overseas migration reached 301,000 in 2025. The coalition's promised to reduce that to about 100,000 after the 2028 election, aiming for an annual intake of around 160,000 after 4 years. Liberal Party leader Angus Taylor says current settings are unsustainable.
8: It will be putting Australia first, and it will be putting our national interest first.
3: The disgraced American televangelist Jim Baker has died at the age of 86. His multi-million dollar TV empire collapsed after a 1980s sex scandal, imprisonment for a fraud conviction, and divorce from Tammy Baker.
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3: In sport, Kiwis League coach Stacey Jones is confident in the makeup of the 23-man squad he's named for the World Cup. Newly eligible Newcastle NRL duo Kaelin Ponga and Jane Gagai join Warriors forwards Jacob Laban and Tanner Stowers-Smith as the four uncapped players. Halfback Jerome Hughes makes his return after a three-year international hiatus due to injury. Jeremy Marshall-King is the sole specialist hooker, with halves Cody Nikorima and Te Mairi Martin the nominated backup dummy halves. Jones says injuries and suspension have made picking a balanced squad tricky.
10: The new players coming in, and we've got a couple of old players coming back, you know, Jerome Hughes, Cody Nikorima, who haven't been a part of the squad for a few years, and I feel the rest of the group were a huge part of our, you know, this Kiwi squad for the last 3 or 4 years.
3: Losses and defensive lapses are bouncing around the minds of the All Blacks as they hit the training field for the opening Bledisloe Cup test. They trained in Albany yesterday, but were forced out of North Harbour Stadium to a surrounding field due to the NPC team still being in the competition. Defence coach Tana Umanga says the bigger picture is three straight losses and an average of 35 points conceded in doing so.
11: Three in the red that we lost, I couldn't remember the last time that happened as an All Black, so that does stick probably in the guts a bit. We've got to come out with a response.
3: The last time the All Blacks lost three straight prior to this year was 2022, and before that a run of five defeats in 1998.

0: Golfer Stephen Orca has toiled through a troublesome back and a sick caddy to a third PGA Seniors Tour title in his last four attempts. The Hamiltonian pulled out of the Pro-Am of the Tour's latest event in Pennsylvania through injury, then lost regular caddy Troy Martin halfway through the first round. Orca says being forced to rein in his game turned into a positive after managing to get his back good enough to compete.
1: My trainer got me in shape and feeling better the next morning, and I was able to go. So it was kind of touch and go. But what do they say? Beware of the injured golfer and take it easy. I probably didn't have my full power, full capacity, but I played smart.
0: That's News and Sport. I'm Stuart Willey.
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0: Coming right up, Tony Street, Jace and Sam. 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
10: In this update, Chris Luxon and Chris Hipkins went head-to-head in last night's TVNZ debate, promising action on prostate cancer screening and soaring petrol prices. The leaders also tackled some quickfire questions from Jack Tame.
11: Should fireworks be banned from public sale?
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11: The All Blacks winning the Rugby World Cup next year or the Warriors winning the Premiership?
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11: Should parents be allowed to take their kids out of school for a family holiday?
12: No. I would prefer they didn't.
10: Meanwhile, Opportunity still holds the balance of power with its 8 seats, making it the potential kingmaker in the latest One News Varian poll. But Chris Luxon has ruled out working with the party. Queenstown's proposed gondola has cleared a major hurdle with more than $260 million in private funding agreed in principle.
14: The Queenstown cable car will link the tourist town with Frankton, Queenstown Airport and Ladies Mile. It's backed by Southern Infrastructure Limited and lending's coming from Private Capital Group, an improved fund manager through the Active Investor Plus visa. Infrastructure Minister Chris Bishop says securing financing of this scale is significant.
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10: In sport, Kiwis coach Stacey Jones is content at dealing with the short turnaround from the NRL season to the World Cup. He's picked a 23-man squad, including 4 uncapped players, 10 featured in the penultimate round of the playoffs. And Alex de Minaur has pulled out injured from his China Tennis Open final with Novak Djokovic in Beijing after both men needed medical treatment. Djokovic won the 67-minute first set in a tiebreak. That's your news feed. I'm Bryn Rutkin.
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17: It's a nice start, New Zealand. Still that cold air, so Rotorua, the

0: Masterton and Blenheim all at zero this morning, and a front spreading into the North Island, and unfortunately quite a turbulent weekend ahead.
1: Good morning. Thank you very much for joining us on your Wednesday. 7 days into October. We're a full week into October now, and the big leaders debate last night, head-to-head. The two Chrises head-to-head.
2: Yeah, I sat and watched it, and the whole way through my son kept saying, can we watch this? Can we watch Percy Jackson? So he was like, why are they fighting? It was really interesting hearing from a child's perspective.
1: See, I didn't watch it, but I'm hearing it's a fiery debate, and I did pick up a few things that they did say. These are the big things this morning.
2: It was a lot of over-talking. I can give you my opinion. I watched the whole thing.
1: Okay, all right. We'll give you that, and also some of the big moments, some of the light-hearted moments to come out of it soon.
3: 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Coast.

0: Bang on 10 past 6 on Coast. You feel good breakfast with Tony, Jason, Sam. Sam away this morning, but we are going to catch up with him shortly because he is at the airport right now. Because he is with Caroline, our big spender winner. And they're about to wing their way to Paris to see Celine Dion in concert. We'll catch up with Sam a little later on this morning. But it's also exactly 1 month until Election Day.
1: It is. And there was the big leaders' debate last night. And if you did watch it, TVNZ at 7 o'clock, give us a text 2699 what you thought. Of course, tonight is the big Future of New Zealand debate that our own NZME colleague Ryan Bridge is hosting. In fact, we can see the whole structure is being set up here.
0: Yeah, it's really flash. So it's going to be on TV3, by the way, TV3 and NZ Herald as well. Yeah.
1: If you watched it last night, I'm sure you would have had a giggle at the very start of the debate. So the very first thing that happened, Jack Tame was the moderator and he said, okay, let's go. Who won the coin toss? Because whoever wins the coin toss starts, right? Deathly silence.
0: What?
1: No one said anything. And then there was this awkward silence. And then Jack said, who won the toss? There was still silence. And then suddenly Christopher Luxon said, oh yeah, I won the coin toss. I was like, did they forget? Or what happened? It was just the weirdest thing. I was like, and then he goes, just do paper, scissors, rock right now. Because then it became apparent that maybe they had done a coin toss.
0: That's one thing.
1: And it was

0: Just, yeah, all stilted. What I will say from my perspective is I felt like there was a lot of over-talking of the two of them, which was kind of annoying because it's like, but that is very hard because I'd hate to be the moderator because they start over-talking each other and you want them to have a bit of argy-bargy but not too much so that you can hear what each other
1: is. Yeah, you want to hear their points get made, yeah.
0: What I thought was very apparent from the very beginning was that Chris Hipkins was the better orator in terms of actually speaking. I'm not saying what he said was better, but the way he flowed with his conversation.
1: His communication.
0: He didn't seem to have to look at his notes as much and he just sort of got it out. So I think he won in terms of... like the public speaking side of it.
1: Yep.
0: I think that was Chris Hipkins. He smiled more. I thought Christopher Luxon looked a little uptight. But then I think Christopher Luxon probably landed more points because he had achieved these things in government. So he was able to say, well, we got the India free trade deal. Bang. You know, like there were more things like that.
1: Okay.
0: So, yeah.
1: Some of the things I heard, because I didn't watch it last night, but I have heard a lot overnight and even this morning, apparently neither support banning fireworks, so that's off the table.
0: Oh, yeah, because that's what was really important to me.
1: Yes, also both said connecting New Zealanders should be a higher priority for Air New Zealand than making money. I love that.
0: That's interesting, given Christopher Luxon was the ex-CEO.
1: That's what I thought, and haven't the taxpayers bailed them out before? Anyway, and here's the big one, that for me, this is the big takeaway. Chris Hipkins would rather the Warriors win the NRL, but Chris Luxon would rather the All Blacks won the World Cup.
0: Do you know
1: if that helps sway your vote? I don't know.
0: Jack Tame did some really good research, I thought, and he brought back things that they had said in the past. For example, he hit Christopher Luxon with, when you were asked how much you spend on groceries a week, you said $60. Are you still spending $60 a week?
1: That's right,
0: Christopher Luxon had to unpack it and say, well, that was misinterpreted because I was only paying $60 because I was down in Wellington on my own and my wife was, doing the major shop up in Auckland. And there were things that they brought back that Chris Hipkins had said. Like, he said, you said that Christopher Luxon was never going to get an India free trade deal, and now he has. What do you say to that? So I thought, Jack did a good job in that respect, and I'm looking forward to the next one because I think it's almost how they rebound for the second debate that has the biggest impact.
1: That's right, yeah. The gloves came off the first time. Now let's see what happens after this. And by the way, as Tony said, the future of New Zealand debate. So different people from the different parties are going to be going head-to-head tonight. It's on NZ Herald and TV3 from about 7 this evening as well. Next, though, speaking of going head-to-head, we need to talk about what couples are really fighting about as they turn over 50. That's after this from Elton John on Coast.

0: 19 past 6 on Coast. You feel good breakfast with Tony, Jason, Sam. Sam away this morning, but it's a day where we look back at Sir Elton John and his relationship with his partner, David, because he just came out overnight saying the only time they argue...
1: David Furness,
0: yep. That's right. Yeah, yeah. The only time him and his husband fight is because Elton said, I've got a really short fuse, so I fire up, and David tries to rationally talk to me, which makes me even madder. So he's the calm guy in it. But every Saturday night, they sit there and they write a card to each other every Saturday night.
1: Oh,
0: how nice is that?
1: Really sweet.
0: I like that, eh? But when it comes to couples over 50, it's come out that couples over 50 don't fight about money like a lot of other couples do. There's something else they fight about that tops the list. And it made me think, okay, if you had to think about the thing that kind of triggers you in your relationship, right, what would it be? What's the most common thing you guys disagree with?
1: Oh, that's a big question. Do you have an example of your own?
0: It probably is money, actually.
1: Yeah.
0: Yeah. Because Louise is amazing with her budgeting and her purse strings. So she's the finance minister in our place. And it burns a hole in my pocket sometimes. I want to spend money. She's like, absolutely not.
1: Yeah, we definitely have back and forth over money and, you know, but I don't think it's probably the biggest thing we argue about. I'm going to have to think about what mine is.
0: Okay, all right, what is yours then? We'd love to hear 0800 004 COAST or flick a text to 2699 because I'll see if anyone, when you say what you argue about most, matches this list here, because this is apparently what people over 50 argue most about. So let us know in your scenario, in your situation, in your case, what is it? Again, the phone number is 0800 004 COAST or text us 2699. It's the boss, Bruce Springsteen, born in the USA. This is Coast.

0: This is College. You feel good breakfast with Tony, Jason, Sam. It's 24 past 6. We're talking about the things that couples argue about because it's come out that people over the age of 50, couples in their 50s argue very differently to people when they're younger. It's no longer about a money situation, whereas our place probably is a little bit of money because I'm quite generous. Like I'll take the tab. You know what I mean? I'll take care and go pay for it. Louise's like, no.
1: Yeah.
0: But it's not that. And so what is it, the number one thing that people over 50 start arguing about? Jeff, what is it at your place?
2: It's a bit of snoring, actually.
1: On your part?
0: Yeah.
2: Yeah, well, apparently, yeah. I can't hear it, but this is just a discussion we have quite often, and we know how important both of our sleep is.
1: How do you get around that?
2: Well, I mean, I'm prepared to do anything. Like I've said, look, hey, you know, I could look at getting a bit of a nose transplant or something like that because everything else is going good in the relationship. But we actually have to manage it, and there's sort of two beds and. And sometimes it's a wee bit of separate sleeping.
1: you need to go to a sleep specialist. I'm sure they'll be able to sort that out.
0: Yeah, ear, nose, and throat or something.
1: I mean, she could also wear earplugs. That's an option.
0: My parents do this. Like, so for years and years, mum and dad have done the same thing. So mum wears earplugs, and then sometimes she'll move to the spare room at their place. Whereas the other night, I was so tired after we had a break off last week, and I was so tired at the end of it. I woke up, my wife wasn't in our bed. She was in one of the kids' beds.
1: And that was you snoring.
0: It was me snoring, Jeff. No, I get it. Thanks for that. It's not storing. A few texts coming through on 2699. Julie from Christchurch, is it the temperature in the bedroom? He's permanently freezing. I'm too hot.
1: We

0: actually have that. It's not just in the bedroom, it's just the temperature everywhere. Even yesterday, we were arguing over that. He said, "Aren't you so hot?" And I was like, "No, I'm cold, actually. Feel my hands."
1: Yeah. A lot of people saying dishwasher fights. A lot of people how to load the dishwasher is always an interesting one. But I love this one. Sharon from the Rotorua, what time we should leave the house? Like I try to go early, he's always late.
0: Yeah.
1: So interesting, eh? Yeah, try to get out the door. It's not that, though. So the number one argument for couples over 50 is boundaries with other people, particularly family members. Like adult kids, maybe the grandkids and things. One's a little bit more lenient, one maybe even be giving them money, that sort of stuff.
0: Or, that's what they fight about. The in-laws.
1: Yeah, that's it.
0: Oh, that makes sense. The relationship thing, yeah, totally does.
1: Elderly parents, how often the family visits, how often you go to see their family, all that sort of stuff. Yeah. So it's the boundaries with other people. That's what you got to look forward to. Hey, in a couple of minutes from now, we need to talk about something that you may well be wearing right now. I know I am. I don't think you are, Tony. Our producer, Rosie, I think, is as well.
0: Well, I didn't know that this was still a part of our life until I saw it on my bank statement.
1: I'll unpack this for you soon.
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15: In this update, the two Chrises have clashed over whether they'd call out coalition partners for bad behaviour, as both major parties poll below 30%. Hipkins used last night's TVNZ debate to take aim at Luxon's track record.
16: You did not stand up for migrant communities when Winston Peters and Shane Jones said absolutely racist things about them. A butter chicken tsunami. Winston Peters said that Chinese people lie like flatfish, and you did nothing about that.
15: Chris Luxon hit back, turning the heat on ministers in the last Labor government.
17: But Chris, you had sole power in the last 3 years and you had a number of ministers. You had a and justice minister them. That, you know, resisted arrest. You had a Stuart Nash that was sharing secrets from cabinet to donors.
16: All right.
15: Crews are heading back to the Walter Peak fire above Lake Wakatipu this morning. 15 firefighters and 4 helicopters will resume the battle from the ground and air.

0: words of last night, the 390-hectare fire was not controlled nor contained. Assistant District Commander Nick McQuillan says the main area of active fire is around McKinley's Creek, east of the Walter Peak homestead. He says nor'westerly winds are forecast to continue today, with light rain likely this afternoon.
1: In UK, counter-terrorism police have arrested a 22-year-old man over the incident near an RAF defence base, making him the seventh person to be arrested, but no charges have been filed.
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1: In sport, Kiwis coach Stacey Jones has revealed Warriors dummy half Wade Egan turned down advances to join the squad for the World Cup. The NRL Hooker of the Year has been open on his interest in representing New Zealand, but couldn't commit this time despite being eligible. And All Blacks forward Tupu Vai believes the side has recharged for the remainder of the international rugby season. They've set their sights on retaining the Bledisloe Cup this weekend against the Wallabies in Auckland, 3 weeks after the gruelling 8-game tour of South Africa. That's your newsfeed. I'm Bryn Rutkin.
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4: Well, this is an issue when it comes to costs that you didn't know were on a bank statement, and 4 or 5 years later, something leads you to see these costs and you think, oh my gosh, I cannot believe that is still going. I've had an issue, and I need to talk to you about it next in case you've had the same issue.
2: Get your day started with Coast's Feel Good Breakfast. 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

0: This is College to Feel Good Breakfast with Tony, Jason, Sam. Feeling really good about the fact that bars, restaurants and cafes are seeing more people through the door than they were a year ago. So they've bounced back hard, which is wonderful. However, latest payment figures show that spending for the last couple of months has slowed right down, especially across retail, which is worrying a lot of people going into Christmas spending.
1: Interesting. I wonder if people are holding back knowing that Christmas is coming.
0: Yeah, maybe that. Or maybe they're trying to tighten their budget a wee bit, because sometimes you find things on your bank statement, eh?
1: Oh, gosh. So as I told you yesterday, we went through the process of this new company that's coming to New Zealand called My Budget. And I came across Tammy Barton, the founder of it, because I interviewed her for the We Need to Talk podcast. And you can listen to that. Just text podcast to 2699. Essentially what happens is they take all your finances and they funnel them through one account so that we get spat out a budget, so that every time we spend something, it goes into, we basically, it gets coded into an allocated part of the budget. So you can see where you're overspending to help you try and stay closer to your budget. Now, in the past, I haven't been great at budgeting because I start to do it and it gets all a bit icky and I think, oh no, this is too hard, and I bury my head in the sand. But yesterday, while we sat for the 2 hours going through all of our expenses and incomes and where money was going, something stood out like a beacon, and we just looked at each other and went, I cannot believe we're still paying for that. And that was Space Talk. Now, you might have come across this. The Space Talk was those watches that were really big with the kids, I don't know, 3-4 years ago.
0: Yeah,
1: and in fact,
0: yeah,
1: some
0: yeah.
1: people might still have them. And essentially what it is, it was like the first step towards getting a cell phone. So the Space Talk, you could make a call,
0: yeah.
1: send a message.
0: But only to a certain number, eh?
1: Only to certain numbers.
0: Yeah, yeah, yeah.
1: So it was all very safe, and it was designed so that you could sort of keep track of your kids.
0: Mm.
1: Well, we got those for two of our daughters, and there was the $7.99 charge every month. But my daughter hasn't been using your Space Talk for, I want to say, 4 years.
0: Oh, and you've still been paying.
1: But we've been paying $7.99 a month. And it equated to be about, I don't know, $400 that we've just flushed down the toilet.
0: Oh, see, even that though, eh? Like, you think to yourself, what could you have done with $400?
1: Oh, there are many, many things that you could do with $400.
0: Many, many.
1: It's a bit like we talked about those random Apple charges that you just seeing Apple pop into your bank statement and you're not 100% sure where that's come from.
0: Yeah, what it is.
1: So just be aware that you could have those, and it's worth going through. And what you can do is you can actually take screen grabs of them, put it into ChatGPT or Claude, and they will ping out any that look a bit random.
0: Oh, that's a good
1: idea.
0: So
1: they'll do it for you.
0: Okay, good. Nice.
1: Yeah.
0: So
1: it was a great day. It's yeah, it was a lot. I feel exhausted today, but worth it. Hopefully in the end it'll come good.
0: Yeah, any minute now. Hey, coming up in a couple of minutes, have you heard of the friendship cliff? What a friendship cliff is? We'll tell you what it is and who's affected, because it's affecting a lot of people over 40. And we'll tell you why before 7.
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0: This is Coast. You feel good breakfast with Tony, Jason, Sam. A chance to score McDonald's. $200 worth of McDonald's this morning. All you need to do is confess your morning confession. Text the word confess and then text what you've been up to this morning or on any morning that you're not entirely proud of that maybe you don't get caught doing. Send that text to 2699. You get in the draw. The friendship cliff. You heard about this? So basically it happens when a relationship suddenly disappears because the structure that created those friendships is gone. So it's usually around people like work, you know, workplaces, like someone leaves a job, something like that, and that friendship is no longer a thing because that structure around that friendship is gone.
1: Yeah, the only reason we were friends is because we had to work together.
0: Yeah, basically.
1: And we don't like you outside of work.
0: So places like that have built-in social networks, and that's why people over 40 are affected by this most, because people are changing jobs, people are retiring. You know, there's always like, at a lot of workplaces, there's like the work mum. The one that's been there for years and years and years, she knows everyone and everything gets done. She's the one that orders the birthday cakes if it's someone's birthday, and then she retires.
1: Mm-hmm.
0: And that friendship, like you wish you saw her again, but you don't see that anymore.
1: Yeah, I've actually had an example of this. I met a whole bunch of my friends at Mummy's boot camp, and then as it transpired, we couldn't carry on doing that. The kids got older, our schedules changed, and then we had to make a real effort because boot camp was the thing that we saw each other at.
0: Yeah.
1: So now we have to go out for lunches, and we have to actually create the occasions to meet.
0: Well, that's nice. I met a couple of really good guys at F45, and sadly that F45 closed down. I'm like, I don't see those guys anymore.
1: No.
0: I see them running through the streets and they're still exercising.
1: It takes one person to keep it going.
0: Yeah, that's right. Parents at the school gate, for example, parents of your friends, kids and things, they move schools, they move sports teams, that changes. Your teammates from your sports teams, maybe you played touch or cricket or someone with someone, and that team finishes or that's the end of the season, you go your separate ways, you know what I mean?
1: Yeah, we know what that's like, Jace. We don't hang out with Portia Woodman as much now that we're not in her netball team.
0: I know, right? And now that Dwayne The Rock Johnson's making a movie about her, she doesn't take our calls.
1: She actually did reply to me last week. I'm going to take that.
0: Do it. But things like that, and also, like, you know, life gets busier. Your neighbours, for example, you have some great neighbours and you move away and suddenly that friendship cliff happens too. It's a terrible turn, eh? Friendship cliff.
1: Yeah, but you can climb back up that cliff. I think that's the key here.
0: Love that.
1: And
0: yes.
1: You can fall off that cliff, but you all you have to do is reach out.
0: Oh, that's so nice because a lot of people don't.
1: Yeah.
0: You're right. Make that phone call.
1: But if you don't, then obviously the friendship's not as important to you as you thought. Right?
0: If it's
1: worth it, you'll claw your way back up that cliff.
0: The structure's changed so much. You're like, oh, okay, well, that was fun. Yeah, maybe you're right. Yeah, no, make the phone call. Reach out. I love that. Hey, coming up after 7, it's something that a lot of us grew up with. And sadly today, a lot of people are going without. And
1: I'm deciding whether to get rid of mine.
0: Are you?
1: Yep.
0: See,
1: whether we need it anymore.
0: We've got one. We hardly use it, but I don't want to get rid of it. Anyway, talk more about this because you may not even have one anymore. It's coming after 7.
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11: In this update, a large fire above Queenstown's Lake Wakatipu is still burning out of control after growing to around 390 hectares at Walter Peak. Callum from the Hits Dunedin says firefighting was suspended overnight.
12: It's a fire and emergency say 15 firefighters and 4 helicopters will resume ground and air operations there this morning.
11: Chris Luxon and Chris Hipkins have tried to show voters their relatable side, facing some quickfire questions in the TVNZ leaders' debate. Neither supported banning fireworks, but both were split on sport, Hipkins backing the Warriors winning a premiership, while Luxon picked the All Blacks to win the Rugby World Cup. Lawyers are warning deepfakes could become fake evidence in court as more people represent themselves in the family court. Partner with law firm Lane Neave, Aaron Hunt, says AI-generated images and audio present a new challenge for the courts.
13: If you are in the court and evidence being provided to you, is what you're seeing, what you're hearing, what they're providing, is that genuine? Unless you were actually there witnessing the event, can you trust what you're seeing?
11: And Auckland Council's promising to have potholes filled on the busiest roads within 24 hours. For other less popular roads, the goal will be 5 working days.
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11: In sport, 7 bidders are in the race to host the 2036 Olympic Games. India, Qatar, South Africa, South Korea, Germany, Hungary and Turkey are in talks. And Kiwis coach Stacey Jones is content dealing with the short turnaround from the NRL season to the World Cup. He's picked a 23-man squad, including 4 uncapped players, 10 featured in the penultimate round of the playoffs. That's your news feed. I'm Bryn Rudkin.
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1: You know, when it comes to do something relaxing, right, there's nothing quite like soaking in a bath, a candle going, maybe a glass of something nice, and just you, right? Just switching off in a bath.
2: It's lovely. But the question is, do you still value a bath? And if you were to build a new house right now, would that include a bath for you? Because it turns out that a lot of us are turning away from the hum of bath.
1: Crazy. A lot of us grow with them. A lot of us shared our bath water with our siblings, which is just gross to me now. But anyway, we'll talk more about baths in a couple of minutes.
0: Feel good in the morning. Feel good. Coast Breakfast with Tony Street, Jace and Sam. 6 till 10. Coast.

0: This is Coast. You feel good breakfast with Tony, Jason, Sam. Wednesday morning, 7 days into October. And if you think to yourself, you need a bit of a breakaway, if you would love to just whisk away somewhere, a chance to soak up some serious luxury, keep listening, because we want to put you in the draw for a trip of a lifetime to India before 7:30.
1: We need to talk about whether you are a luxurious soaker in a bath. Well, first of all, two questions. One, do you have a bath? And two, do you

0: use it?
1: Yes and not really.
0: So you've got a bath?
1: We've got a bath.
0: When was the last time you had a bath?
1: I think one of our sons had a bath on Sunday night, I think.
0: Okay.
1: Yeah.
0: Yep. That's relatively recent.
1: Yeah, but that's the first time in a long time anyone had a bath.
0: I reckon I would have, across a year, maybe 3 or 4 baths across the whole year.
1: Okay, so it's once every 3 months-ish.
0: Yeah. One of my children, Mackenzie, she likes to have a bath. She's our little, as we call it, our luxury nut child.
1: Oh, yes.
0: She likes to have a good soak, and she does potions at the bottom of the bath, and squirts all my expensive shampoo.
1: Oh, yeah.
0: It's a really great
1: it's
0: time.
1: The best bubble bath when you do that. Yeah. Oh, of course, I get it, yeah.
0: We've actually got, which I hate, a shower over bath.
1: Oh.
0: So every single morning when I have a shower in our ensuite, weirdly, our house has got a bath in the ensuite.
1: Oh.
0: So I have to hop into a shower over bath.
1: A shub.
0: And I always think I'm going to break my neck every time I do it.
1: Oh, yeah.
0: You know, because you've got to step up, especially when it's 4 a.m. and you're like, oh, God,
1: slippery,
0: I'm going to fall
1: and
0: over.
1: Yeah, yeah.
0: But new stats have come out, and data is showing that there's been a 25% reduction in people putting in bathrooms with new renovations.
1: Oh.
0: Or they're taking the bath out.
1: So,
0: and I think I would be in that category. When we renovate our ensuite, which it badly needs doing, I think we'll get rid of the bath for good.
1: Yeah, well, you're right, because a lot of places now, and even like a flash hotel room, they don't have big baths anymore. It's like a large shower, like maybe 2 heads, and you know, shower with someone maybe. Or
0: in saying that, I've just been to Brisbane and they did have a luxury tub, and I looked at it and I went, oh, that's quite nice.
1: Did you use it though?
0: No, I didn't. But if I'd been there for longer, I probably would have, because there's something nice about being away on holiday and actually utilising the bath.
1: Yeah, yeah.
0: But
1: yeah.
0: I think maybe I'm being influenced because we've got a spa at our house. So I have a spa a lot, which is essentially just a giant
1: That's
0: bath,
1: a soak.
0: Isn't it?
1: Yeah, I mean, you're not going to put your soaps in there and your
0: but
1: body
0: it was,
1: wash.
0: It was, you know, I remember when we first had kids, it was like, oh, we definitely need a bath because we need to bath the kids.
1: Yeah. But again, when you were kids, I mean, we grew up with a bath at our place. Well, mum and dad still have a... No, mum and dad took their bath out. I'm just thinking that when they renovated their place, they
0: there
1: took the bath
0: you go.
1: Out.
0: So they don't even like it, because I feel like you have it when you've got young kids and then later in life you might want to soak. Do they have a spa?
1: No.
0: Interesting.
1: No. All right, so what about you? Do you have the bath? Do you use the bath? 0800-004-COASTAL. Flick a text to 2699, because apparently most people are renovating, ripping the bath out, or the new house builds don't even have a bath option at all. Let us know. Where are you at? It's Go West. King of Wishful Thinking. Your feel-good breakfast. This is Coast.

0: 18 past 7 on Coast, you feel good breakfast with Tony, Jason, Sam. And if you've got wishful thinking that Queen are going to be touring again, then keep on thinking and keep on wishing, because Brian May, the guitarist from Queen, he came out last night saying, nah, I'm done. He's been touring for 50 years. He goes, I've got things I want to do, and that's enough. And so the whole Adam Lambert touring thing, those days are done.
1: Wow.
0: So we'll never see another Queen tour.
1: Isn't that sad?
0: It is quite sad, eh? But they might bring back, I'm hoping.
1: Bucking the trend. Most people keep touring now into their 90s. Yes.
0: Frankie Valli's still going. But they might do
1: Engelbert
0: holograms.
1: Humperdinck.
0: Imagine that in Queen holograms, you'd actually bring back Freddie Mercury as well then.
1: I don't know about the hologram thing. That's another debate for another day. But I tell you what is not a hologram in my house, and that is my bath. So we have a bath in our ensuite, which is actually so weird. Like, why would you not put a bath in the main bathroom? You couldn't fit a bath, to be fair, at my house. But interesting trend that more than half of design experts say that replacing a bath with a larger shower is happening more often. And the data shows that 25% of recent bathroom renovators actually remove the bath entirely. So the question this morning is, do you have a bath? Do you use it? And if you had to renovate your bathroom, would you put a bath in again?
0: Angela, where do you stand on this?
2: I have a bath.
0: And do you use it often?
2: I do a Sunday treat for myself. Oof. Every Sunday. If I'm lucky, I get to have it without my two-year-old grandson that lives with me. But there's bath salts or there's bubbles and, yep. If I'm in it, you stay away from me, you leave me alone.
0: No, I get it. It does sound
1: that's
0: decadent, though.
1: It sounds
0: lovely. Like I said before, like you're soaking that bath, there's a candle that's just you, a bit of lavender, some lavender petals are in there.
1: Yep, it sounds like divine, doesn't it? And I have to say, I'm definitely in that train of thought too, but I just do it in a spa now, so we don't use the bath as much.
0: Sally, what about you? You got a bath? Do you use it?
3: Good morning. Yes, I do. Use it quite frequently for myself. Particularly during winter when I'm feeling really cold, I'll go and have a bath and that warms you up really nicely.
1: There's nothing like a bath, I agree with you, even when you're feeling a bit off colour.
3: You go and have a soak in a bath. Yeah. And especially if you go straight to bed afterwards, it's just
0: a nice feeling.
1: Yeah.
0: Yes.
1: Particularly if you're someone that feels the cold, and I think women generally do more than men.
0: We've got one more. Denise, hello.
4: Hi, how are you?
0: Yeah, really good, thank you very much. Baths, you in or you're out?
4: I'm out. Yep. We have a bath. I probably have used it 8 times in 8 years. We're just planning a bathroom renovation, and the bath's going and a bigger shower's coming in.
0: That's what a lot of people are doing.
1: Do you have a spa at all?
4: No.
1: You just don't feel the desire to need to have a soak.
0: The thing with the bath, I do like a bath. I've hardly used it. We've been in our house for about 5 years now. I think I've used it maybe twice. But I like it. But to me, there's a lot of admin involved. Like, you run the bath, you got to draw the bath, as they say. It wakes for a while, eh, Denise? And then when I'm in there, I'm thinking to myself, what else could I be doing now? Like, a shower's a lot quicker.
1: Maybe this is indicative of our fast-paced lives. We don't have time for the baths anymore. We're getting a lot of texts on this. We removed our bath from the bathroom when we did renovations. We're pulling out our bath and putting in a sauna. I'm too tall to fit nicely in a bath, and my wife doesn't like them.
0: Oh, can you please talk to my wife? I want a sauna as well.
1: Oh, that would be nice. We updated our house because it had a bath, and in 8 years, I think it was our caller, has only used it 8 times. We put a small bath in for the grandkids. A lot of people saying on the text that the only people that seem to be using it are the grandkids.
0: Yeah, the kids are like, yeah. I mean, when you had young kids, you'd bath the kids, right? That was the thing. It was a nighttime routine. You'd bathe them in the sink when they were really little. Then you'd bath them in the bath, and that was part of the routine at night.
1: Do you know what I remember? I remember we

0: bought a little kiddie bath when the kids were very little, when they were newborns.
1: Yep.
0: And when they were too big for that, you can almost skip the bath, the actual bath, and go straight from there to the shower, because by then they're sitting up. And they actually sit them in the bottom of the shower. And it's actually really easy if you've got a shower holder and you just shower them sitting there.
1: One of the best things, like, it's probably frowned on when you're standing in the shower and you're holding the baby and like and they fall asleep on your chest. I love that feeling.
0: I know, but I always used to freak out because they're slippery little suckers, aren't they? They were just going to slip out of your hands.
1: So if that's what the stats say, that people are ripping out their baths, I would say on the text, most people are saying the same thing. They just don't use their baths anymore. And it makes me sad. Baths are on their way out.
0: Find time to have a bath. I think it's good in this fast-paced world if you've got one.
1: And it sounds like...
0: Have a bath tonight.
1: Yeah, it sounds luxurious. And mind you, so does this.
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0: It's just gone 25 past 7 on Coast. You feel good breakfast with Tony, Jason, Sam. Still talking about baths at the moment. A lot of people with the bath chat. A lot of people ripping them out.
1: Yeah. Took the bath out of the bathroom and installed it outside. So I soak under the stars. We live rural, so there's no neighbours. Pure bliss. Now, that's a great solution, Julie.
0: That is a great idea. I love it. That does sound luxurious.
2: Coast passport to India thanks to Sun Tours, New Zealand's India travel specialist.

0: Specialist.
1: How's this for luxurious? 11 days through India, but this is the luxury side of India. Delhi, you go to Mumbai, you explore the bustling markets, you'll marvel at the Taj Mahal, you'll check out Jaipur's magnificent palaces, you'll discover history, traditional houseboats, and authentic Indian experiences with the food, and like I said, luxury accommodation. Kelly, sound like you?
2: It sounds fabulous to me, thank you.
1: You're cool at 10, you're in the draw.
2: Yay.
0: Have you ever been to India?
2: No, I haven't, no.
0: Has it been on your bucket list? Have you thought I'd actually like to explore that one day?
2: I did actually ask a friend recently, would she go, yeah.
0: Oh, fantastic.
1: Oh, so this would be a girls' trip?
2: Possibly, yeah.
0: Yeah, you got to be very careful who you decide to take, don't you? that's a process. One of the things that really appeals to me is, I don't know what it is, I've always thought the Bollywood clips are really cool. And yeah. you get to go behind the scenes and watch a Bollywood movie being shot, all of the behind the scenes on the set. I reckon that would be really fascinating because Bollywood is huge in India.
2: I think the colours as well, the colours of all this stuff is amazing.
0: Yes. Yep.
1: Well, you don't have to worry about a thing. You are in that draw. We do the draw on the 19th, okay?
2: Wonderful. Thank you very much.
1: You're more than welcome. Well, thanks to Sun Tours, New Zealand's India travel specialist. Keep listening. There's another chance, and I can't say too much, but between 9 and 10 this morning, there's another chance to go to Mumbai. Coming up, though, after Dunedin was named the happiest place in New Zealand and Christchurch opened its new stadium, we need to talk about the other place having its moment in the sun. I'm going to do that in just a few minutes from now and give you a chance to win cash.
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13: In this update, Chris Luxon and Chris Hipkins went head-to-head in last night's TVNZ Leaders debate, promising action on prostate cancer screening and soaring petrol prices. The Leaders also tackled some quickfire questions from Jack Tame.
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0: The All Blacks winning the Rugby World Cup next year or the Warriors winning the Premiership?
2: Oh, no, that's impossible.
0: You got to do it.
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0: Should parents be allowed to take their kids out of school for a family holiday?
2: No. I would prefer they didn't.
3: Meanwhile, Opportunity still holds the balance of power with its 8 seats, making it the potential kingmaker in the latest One News Varian poll. But Chris Luxon has ruled out working with the party. Queenstown's proposed gondola has cleared a major hurdle, with more than $260 million in private funding agreed in principle.
4: The Queenstown cable car will link the tourist town with Frankton, Queenstown Airport and Ladies Mile. It's backed by Southern Infrastructure Limited and lending's coming from Private Capital Group, an improved fund manager through the Active Investor Plus visa. Infrastructure Minister Chris Bishop says securing financing of this scale is significant.
3: And crews are heading back to the Walter Peak fire above Lake Wakatipu this morning.
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3: In sport, Kiwis coach Stacey Jones is content at dealing with the short turnaround from the NRL season to the World Cup. He's picked a 23-man squad, including 4 uncapped players, 10 featured in the penultimate round of the playoffs. And Alex de Minaur has pulled out injured from his China Tennis Open final with Novak Djokovic in Beijing after both men needed medical treatment. Djokovic won the first set in a tiebreak. That's your news feed. I'm Bryn Rudkin.
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6: It's a nice start in New Zealand, still that cold air. So Rotorua, got Masterton and Blenheim all at zero this morning and a front spreading into the North Island and unfortunately quite a turbulent weekend ahead.
7: School holidays are on both here and Australia at the moment, but apparently Aussies are flocking here and seeing our towns and spending money, which is great. While Christchurch is buzzing and Dunedin and Oamaru have been named in Lonely Planet's must-visit guide, there's someone else having a moment in the sun.
8: Yeah, there is. If you were heading to Australia right now, what would be the city on your bucket list? Where would you go? I need to talk to you about a city that is becoming the it destination.
7: Also, a chance to score our money soon to $500 on the line before 8.
9: Get going in the morning. Tony Street, Jace and Sam, Coast Feel Good Breakfast, 6 till 10. Come.

0: This is College to Feel Good Breakfast with Tony, Jason, Sam. We'll catch up with Sam after 8 this morning. He is at the airport on his way to France, on his way to Paris with our big spender winner, Caroline. $10,000 in her hand and tickets to see Celine Dion. We'll catch up with him after 8.
1: Isn't it funny that we are in a world of fabulous countries and great cities, and yet we are creatures of habit and we're also like little lemmings and we all sort of follow each other. For example, internationally at the moment, the sort of destination du jour seems to be Japan.
0: My best mate is in Japan with his family right now.
1: Jace, you're going to Japan.
0: Later this year.
1: Yeah, you're going to Japan later this year. And people seem to go for skiing holidays and all sorts. I've never been to Japan, but I don't know. It's just the scuttlebutt is, oh, Japan. Japan seems to be the destination. Mm. And before Japan, I would have said possibly Bali.
0: Bali's huge. Singapore.
1: Before that, it was kind of Fiji. A lot of people
0: know Rarotonga, Fiji.
1: Australia has always been a big destination for Kiwis. We know that. Even when I was over in Brisbane recently, and we went to the Crocoseum at the Australia Zoo, and one of the things they do is they ask what nationalities are there, and they go, "Do we have any Americans in the house?" And you know, you get a roar. When they said, "Do they have any Kiwis in the house?" It felt like 3/4 of the Crocoseum were Kiwis.
0: It's cool though.
1: Yeah, and when it comes down to cities, like

0: if you take New Zealand, for example, it seems like Christchurch is getting a lot of that positive press at the moment, right?
1: Yeah.
0: It seems like it's booming and people are all wanting to go there. And in Australia, having been there, I can absolutely tell you that it is Brisbane that is having its moment. Now, prior to that, I think you would have heard people say Melbourne or maybe Sydney were their preferred destinations. But I'm going to tell you why Brisbane seems to be the place du jour. So it's had 2.1% grow in terms of its population. Only Perth has grown faster in terms of the cities in Australia. They have had a $8.1 billion boost to the economy. That's what they're estimating will happen with the Olympics. So the Olympics are coming in 2032.
1: Yeah, that's right.
0: So all of this investment is getting poured into Brisbane at the moment. People are saying that they like it because it's a very walkable city, and I can attest to that.
1: Yep.
0: And once upon a time, I think as Kiwis, we would fly into Brisbane and then we'd quickly hop in our rental car and we'd head for the Gold Coast,
1: yeah.
0: You do the theme parks, you go to the beaches, you do the surfers paradise thing. But more and more people are choosing to stay in Brisbane because their foodie culture is on the rise, the walkability. You can hop on a ferry and it's 50 cents for the public transport. I was blown away because I have been one of those people that have gone, oh no, I'm not gonna spend time in Brisbane. I'm heading up to the
1: yeah,
0: beaches.
1: Yeah, place to be.
0: But it's just really interesting that even a new stadium's being built, 63,000 seat Brisbane Stadium for Victoria Park, where it's going to have the opening and closing ceremonies. The government has a $7.1 billion funding provision for the games through to 2032.
1: Oh, man.
0: So it's just worth noting that, because I think you will look sideways and potentially see more and more people going there as its own standalone destination.
1: I love it. And as a New Zealander, I hear that and I think to myself, 50 cent public transport? Pff, there's no such thing. Coast Chasers. $500 on the line right now. And imagine that. You can do anything you want with that. Especially if you're during the school holidays, dealing with that right now.
0: Oh, it's ended on Sam, so I'm going to have to roll it again.
1: Okay, because we don't do paper, scissors, rock, because, you know, I'm too aggressive.
0: Chase can't do it.
1: I'm too aggressive with paper, scissors, or rock. Let's go. T?
0: Sam again.
1: Sam again, okay. And another roll. Third time lucky. For T, for Tony?
0: Sam again.
1: Oh, wow. It's supposed to be Sam today.
0: Chase.
1: Right, okay, so it's landed on a J. So it's your chance now, 0800-004-COAST. Just be called a 10. I won't hear the questions, but there are five general knowledge ones. And when I come back in the studio, no matter what you got out of five, if I can't chase you down, $500 cash is all yours on Coast.
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0: This is Coast. Feel Good Breakfast with Tony, Jason, Sam. We'll catch up with Sam after 8 this morning, but it is almost 5 to 8.
1: Coast Chasers.
2: Hi, it's Mike here. I'm from Whangarei. I'm going to take on Jason and I'm going to kick his ass. When I win it, I'm going to go spin it on my car.
3: You're going to kick his ass. That's the fighting talk we like. Now, this is an interesting quiz. I think it could be quite a niggly one. I managed a 3.
0: Okay.
3: But there are a couple of my answers I feel like I only just got. You know what I mean?
0: And again, Mike, you and I are both been chasing down that clock too, which is going to be tough. So, I mean, it sounds like you've got a nice car, so good luck.
3: All right, see you later, Jace. So, Mike, we're sending him out of the room. It's $500 today. You know the deal. 30 seconds, get through the questions as quickly as you can. If you pass, I'll come back and ask it again, all right?
2: Yep.
3: Okay, Mike, your time starts now. The Milo can is mainly what colour?
2: Green.
3: Yes, the Jetsons originally aired in what decade?
2: The 60s.
3: Yes, what's the term for the number of strokes a golfer should take on a hole?
2: Pass.
3: Yes, where in Queenstown is a major vegetation fire currently burning?
2: Pass.
3: How many seas are named after colours?
2: How many seas?
3: Seas.
2: Pass.
3: Where in Queenstown is a major vegetation fire?
2: Off the beach.
3: Damn it, that was just after the buzzer. But that was a really good 3. Well done to you. I'm going to bring Jace back in now and he has to try and match you to stop you getting that $500.
2: Okay.
3: Mike's managed a really good 3.
0: Oh, well played, Mike.
3: And he actually got the 4th one correct, but it was after the buzzer.
0: Oh, okay. That may well be lucky. For me.
3: Okay,
0: I don't know.
3: $500, you need at least a 3. Your time starts now. The Milo can is mainly what colour?
0: Green.
3: Yes. The Jetsons originally aired in what decade?
0: The 60s?
3: Yes. What's the term for the number of strokes a golfer should take on a hole?
0: Huh?
3: Yes, and he's done it. Now, they were the same 3 that Mike got.
0: Okay.
3: Would you have gone one better? This is the question, I know you know this, this is the question he got after the buzzer. Where in Queenstown is a major vegetation fire currently burning?
0: Oh, Walter Peak Station.
3: You
0: and
3: know
0: I'll tell
3: that.
0: You, I'll tell you why I know that. When my grandparents came out from Scotland, they got a job on Walter Peak Station. They were farming on Walter Peak Station.
3: Nice.
0: Their first job in New Zealand.
3: And you saw the news this morning.
0: And yeah,
3: the pictures.
0: And the pictures. And I was just there last week and I saw the vegetation fire, which may or may not have started it.
3: And
0: I saw it on the news, yes.
3: And I saw it on the news. I'll buy you a coffee this morning if you can get this one right. How many seas are named after colours?
2: What?
0: 3. Red, black.
3: Good try, you two. But it was 4. The Red Sea, the Yellow Sea, the Black Sea, and the White Sea.
0: I didn't have
3: the Who knew that?
0: I didn't have the White Sea. Oh.
3: Do you know when I got asked that question from my producer, Rosie, I didn't know whether she meant the letter C. I didn't even know she was talking about an ocean. I got very, very confused.
0: Easy to do. I get it.
3: Yeah.
0: Hey, Mike, thank you very much for playing, though. I really appreciate it. Tomorrow, though, we play for $600 on your Friday Eve. And coming up after 8, Middle Age Rebellion. We'll tell you what it is and why it's becoming way more common. We can't dive in. We can't wait to dive into what people were really doing. And this is going to raise some eyebrows after 8.
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10: In this update, the two Chrises have clashed over whether they'd call out coalition partners for bad behaviour. Chris Hipkins used last night's TVNZ debate to take aim at Chris Luxon's track record.
11: You did not stand up for migrant communities when Winston Peters and Shane Jones said absolutely racist things about them. About a chicken tsunami, Winston Peters said that Chinese people lie like flatfish, and you did nothing about that.
10: Luxon hit back, turning the heat on ministers in the last Labor government.
12: But Chris, you had sole power in the last 3 years and you had a number of ministers. You had a justice minister that, you know, resisted arrest. You had a Stuart Nash that was sharing secrets from cabinet to donors.
13: All right.
10: To other news, crews are heading back to the Walter Peak fire above Lake Wakatipu this morning.
14: As of last night, the 390-hectare fire was not controlled nor contained. Assistant District Commander Nick McQuillan says the main area of active fire is around McKinley's Creek, east of the Walter Peak homestead. He says nor'westerly winds are forecast to continue today, with light rain likely this afternoon.
10: And UK counter-terrorism police have arrested a 22-year-old man over the incident near an RAF defence base, making him the seventh person to be arrested, but no charges have been filed.
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10: In sport, Kiwis coach Stacey Jones has revealed Warriors dummy half Wade Egan turned down advances to join the squad for the World Cup. The NRL Hooker of the Year has been open on his interest in representing New Zealand, but couldn't commit this time despite being eligible. And seven bidders are in the race to host the 2036 Olympic Games. India, Qatar, South Africa, South Korea, Germany, Hungary and Turkey are in talks. That's your newsfeed. I'm Bryn Rudkin.
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18: Women in their 40s are getting tattoos at a faster rate than any other age group in New Zealand. But women in their 40s aren't the only ones just getting tattoos. They're also doing things like midweek drinking more than other people.

0: my gosh. So they're just really being rebellious, aren't we?
1: Yes, you unscrew
0: I say
1: the cap.
0: We because this is my age group, but I have no tattoo, but I definitely do a bit of midweek drinking.
1: That's right, you likely unscrew the cap, pop the cork for a midweek drink, and that's still not all. We need to talk about middle-age rebellion and how guilty we are and don't even feel guilty about it in about two songs.
2: 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Coast.

0: This is Coast. You feel good breakfast with Tony, Jason, Sam. We want your McDonald's confession, your morning confession. What have you done this morning or on any morning that maybe you're not so proud of? Maybe you were hoping someone wasn't watching over your shoulder. Let us know. Text the word confess and then what you did and send that confession to 2699 on the text, and that puts you in the draw for a $200 McDonald's voucher. Actually, speaking of confessions, I love this. Women in their 40s are getting tattoos at a faster rate than any other age group. They're at the age that, you know what, I've always wanted one. Bugger it, I'm going to do it. No one's going
1: to
0: stop me.
1: They seem to be very popular, don't they?
0: They do,
1: eh? Especially now, the really large one on the legs. There seems to be big, large a lot of that leg too, ones. Yeah.
0: But a lot of the fine ones, little nice little fine ones on the wrist or on the upper arms and things like that. Yeah, really dainty ones. But that's not all. Women in their 40s are most likely to unscrew the cap, pop the cork and have a midweek drink.
1: I had one last night.
0: Did you?
1: Yep, I did. Well, that was after I did that whole let someone look into my budget. And it drove me to drink, literally.
0: And then there's also things like guilty pleasure things, like the nobody's going to stop me now type thing. Like staying up really late, no one's going to stop you, you do you.
1: It's almost the screw it factor.
0: It is, eh?
1: I don't even care. I'm just going to do it.
0: So what are you doing, though? Like, let's get some confessions, shall we? 0800-004-COAST or flick a text to 2699. What's your guilty pleasure, your no one's going to stop me thing? But for you, midweek drink.
1: Yep. Midweek drink, or no one's going to stop me having a bit of chocolate.
0: Done.
1: So a drink, bit of chocolate.
0: Skip a workout.
1: Yeah. Sometimes I do that. I'm just going to watch an extra episode of Netflix, and that always comes back to bite me when the alarm goes at 4.
0: So what is it for you? 0800-004-COAST or flick a text to 2699. Let us know. It's Sir Rod Stewart. You're in my heart. This is Coast.

0: Sir Rod Stewart, it's Coast. You feel good breakfast with Tony, Jason, Sam. It's 8:15, and some sad news yesterday. Robert Kelker Kelly passed away. And you might think to yourself, Robert Kelker Kelly, who's that? You don't might not know his real name, but you know his character.
1: Like sands through the hourglass, so are the days of our lives.
0: Bo from Days of Our Lives.
2: Aww. That
0: beautiful-looking man with that big beard, and he passed away yesterday at the age of 62. Now, here's the thing.
2: That's young.
0: It is young, eh? So, I remember being a kid, we used to watch, when you were homesick from school, you'd watch Days of Our Lives, right?
2: I know. And I actually saw a thing yesterday, Jace, where people said we need to start normalising watching soaps in the day.
0: I agree. That was the big thing in the 80s, right? And so, I remember Bo left, and then they brought back his evil twin brother. It was basically Bo with an eye patch.
2: Bo with an eye patch. That's so funny.
0: That's how they did it. So that was it. You're right. That was a guilty pleasure.
2: Because an eye patch makes you look so evil.
0: Yeah, it's so different. Like, he looks just like him, but he's evil. But watching trashy TV during the day, guilty pleasure. Why not? And that's the thing. There's a middle age rebellion going on right now. 2699, send us a text about the thing you were doing and no one's going to stop you doing it. Listen to this from Karen and Wanaka. Hey guys, loving the show. I have a glass of wine on Mondays because I can. I don't need it. It's just how I start my week. Sure.
2: I mean, no one technically needs it, but good on you.
0: Yeah, exactly.
2: I had a glass of wine on Monday as well. You go, nope, I'm just going to do this.
0: What, Michelle,
2: for myself.
0: Michelle from Hamilton. I have chocolate after dinner. I don't care if I've already brushed my teeth. I'll have chocolate.
2: Good on you. Lynette, what is it that you do?
3: As in a job.
2: No, what do you do that's sort of a guilty pleasure where you think, stuff it, I'm going to do this.
0: You should be doing your job.
3: Yeah, I am. I love tattoos.
2: Okay.
0: Oh, here go you.
3: Yeah. I got my first tattoo in my

0: mid-30s when I left my husband because I wasn't allowed to have one.
1: Okay. Oh, he stopped you?
0: Yeah, well, I wasn't allowed to, yeah.
2: So mid-30s, but the thing is, apparently now it's like women in their 40s are the big ones in New Zealand getting tattoos more than anyone else. Are you still carrying on now?
0: I just had my latest tattoo about 6 months ago.
1: And what was that?
0: I think I'm the biggest fan in New Zealand of the Hurricanes, so I got a Hurricanes tattoo.
1: Oh, I can support that as a Hurricanes fan myself. Did you get the wind, like the little twistery
2: thing?
1: The
2: tornado?
0: No. I just got the Hurricanes at this stage, and then I'm going to go back and get the score and the date and all that later on.
1: Oh, good on you.
2: After they won the championship. I like that, Lynette. Go, and again,
1: how,
2: you know
1: how
2: what?
1: Many tattoos have you had in total?
0: 1, 2, 3, not about 10 so far.
1: Oh, wow. I have to say, I was not expecting you to say a tattoo of the Hurricanes today. you have really, you know, so that's dedication.
2: I like it. A lot of people get the Warriors tattoos, though. I get it. What about you, Rhonda?
3: Hi, morning.
2: What's your middle-aged rebellion?
3: On the weekend, in my first morning coffee, I have some Baileys in it.
1: Oh,
2: do you
1: in the morning, gosh, I love a wee Baileys. Does it just give you that little injection of, you know, little spritzer you need for the morning?
3: Calms you down for the morning, you know, good start to the day. Good.
2: I love it. So,
1: I'm just picturing you going to the alcohol cabinet, little twisting off that cap, little pour. I love it.
2: Come at me, weekend. What do you got?
1: Yeah, I think Jace's theory is proving quite true here, because we've even had a text from Marie who says, no one's going to stop me doing whatever I want to do from now on, as long as it's legal.
2: That's the way. Yeah, it's the way. And Rhonda, are you tempted sometimes to have a second coffee in the morning?
3: Oh, sometimes a coffee can go all day, right?
1: Why stop in the morning?
2: It's Prince, Little Red Corvette, 20 past 8. It's your feel-good breakfast on Coast.

0: 24 past 8 on Coast. Your Feel Good Breakfast with Tony, Jason, Sam. We'll catch up with Sam before 9 this morning. But last night, the two leaders went head-to-head, Chris versus Chris. Tonight, though, it's the future of New Zealand debate. Now, our own Ryan Bridge is going to be hosting this, and it's for the New Zealand Herald and TV3. He's going to have Nicola Willis from National, Barbara Edmonds from Labour, Shane Jones from New Zealand First, Tamitha Paul from the Greens, Orini Kaipara from Te Pāti Māori, and a few other party members there as well.
1: So looking very fancy and flash here at NZME headquarters. They've swooped our atrium.
0: They have, eh? They've made a big atrium there, and they made a rostrum for the grandstand. So it'd be good. So yeah, that'll be tonight anyway. So the future of New Zealand, even that as a topic is good to discuss, I think.
1: It is.
0: So is this.
2: Coast's McDonald's Morning Confessional.
0: What have you done? Flick a text to 2699, text the word confess, and the rest of it just there. Listen to this from Molly. After a generally chaotic morning of sending my husband and toddler off to work and daycare, I made myself a beautiful cooked breakfast. I went to sit down and eat it. I noticed that one of our cows had escaped and was eating the roses in the garden, so I ran outside and cowgirled around to get it back in the paddock. I made it back inside covered in cow poop. I found my dog finishing off the breakfast.
1: Aww.
0: So what about you, Catherine? What's your confession? What happened?
3: So when I forget to prepare my lunch for the next day, or I get up and I think I have and I actually haven't, a quick lunch to take is you just grab some bread and a can of baked beans to take to work. And if you're feeling fancy and if you remember, then some butter.
0: Oh, that's real fancy.
1: How good. Yeah.
3: And then you're good to go.
1: I actually get that. And baked beans toasty or baked beans on toast, that actually really appeals to me. Actually, or spaghetti.
3: Yeah.
0: That's what our 11-year-old asked for dinner the other night. Just baked beans on toast. Like,
1: yeah.
0: Easy, great.
1: Sometimes
0: sure.
1: Just the simple is better. Well, the great news is, because of your confession this morning, we'd love to give you some cash to spend at McDonald's. How does that sound?
3: That sounds awesome. Thank you so much. My husband will be stoked. I think McDonald's is like one of our favourite takeaways.
1: It is in our house too, I have to say. There's nothing like a... What's your burger of choice?
3: Mine's a McChicken, and my husband's is every time a quarter pounder.
1: Yeah.
0: See?
3: Fail.
0: Well, the good thing is they're open for breakfast right through to 11 this morning. You can go get a hash brown, a McMuffin, and you. Welcome to the AM at Macca's. So you go take care of that. Don't worry about your baked beans.
1: Yeah, $200 is all yours.
3: Thank you so much.
0: You're more than welcome. Coming up in a couple of minutes from now, you think about the ultimate work trip, right? It might be a seminar or a conference in Queenstown or Rotorua or something nice like that. Oh, no. What about a work trip to Paris?
1: Oh, it's pretty hard, isn't it, for old Sammy boy?
0: Yeah, we're going to catch up with our mate Sam in just a few minutes.
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14: In this update, a large fire above Queenstown's Lake Wakatipu is still burning out of control after growing to around 390 hectares at Walter Peak. Callum Proctor says firefighting was suspended overnight.
15: Bits of fire and emergency say 15 firefighters and 4 helicopters will resume ground and air operations there this morning.
14: Chris Luxon and Chris Hipkins have tried to show voters their relatable side facing some quickfire questions in the TVNZ leaders' debate. Neither supported banning fireworks, but both were split on sport, Hipkins backing the Warriors winning a premiership, while Luxon picked the All Blacks to win the Rugby World Cup. Lawyers are warning deepfakes could become fake evidence in court as more people represent themselves in the family court. Partner with law firm Lane Neave, Aaron Hunt, says AI-generated images and audio present a new challenge for the courts.
16: If you are in the court and evidence has been provided to you, is what you're seeing, what you're hearing, what they're providing, is that genuine? Unless you were actually there witnessing the event, can you trust what you're seeing?
14: And Auckland Council's promising to have potholes filled on the busiest roads within 24 hours. For other less popular roads, the goal will be 5 working days.
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14: In sport, Kiwis coach Stacey Jones has backed 2 22-year-old Warriors forwards for potential test debuts at the World Cup. Jacob Laban and Tanner Stowers-Smith are in the squad following consistency across the NRL season. And Alex de Minaur has pulled out injured from his China Tennis Open final with Novak Djokovic in Beijing after both men needed medical treatment. Djokovic won the first set in a tiebreak. That's your news feed. I'm Bryn Rutkin.
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0: When you think about the most iconic cities in the world, what have we got? London, New York, Los Angeles, Hastings. Paris, of course.
1: Don't know if I would have put Hastings on the list, James. You've snuck that one through.
0: You would have. We're going to catch up with our mate Sam Wallace, who's about to go to Paris for the first time. But it's who he's with that makes this so special.
1: Yeah, he's on this big, big spender trip, and they are winging their way, and we're going to talk to them just before they take off.
2: Get your day started with Coast's Feel Good Breakfast. Tony Street, Jace and Sam. 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Coast.

0: This is College to Feel Good Breakfast with Tony, Jason, Sam. A little while ago, we were giving away $10,000 cash and tickets to see Celine Dion. Oh, and we're going to fly you there on Qantas. And Caroline won it, and it was this.
1: Celine Dion, live in Paris, $10,000 to spend.
0: Feels like a lifetime ago we gave this trip away, eh?
2: It really does, but the reality is today is the day, and Caroline and Phil, along with Sam, who's going on Big Bender with them, is at the airport about to get on your flight, Sam. How's it all going?
3: Yeah, good. We're literally on a travelator heading towards Gate 16 in the International Airport here in Auckland, and I'm with a couple of people, a couple of strangers that I've met this morning, and we are going to Paris together, which is just such a wild concept, isn't it?
2: It's crazy, isn't it? So what's the plan? Like, what are you doing when you touch down?
3: Well, mate, touchdown's a long way away. I mean, we've still got 3 hours to Sydney. We've got 4 hours at Sydney Airport. Then we fly to Singapore, and then we fly on to Paris. So we're kind of 30 hours in the air before we kind of really hit the ground. And you know what? When we get on the ground, we were talking about it before, the first thing we think we're going to do, and plans change, but we're thinking about getting on the hop-on, hop-off bus and just going for a little tiki tour around the place to get our feet.
2: Yeah.
0: See a few things.
2: That's a good idea. Get your bearings, see where you're staying.
0: See the Moulin Rouge, see the Eiffel Tower. The Louvre.
3: Yeah, hey, so the weird thing is, I think they're quite nice people, but their perspective of me might be very different. Should I pass you on to Caroline?
0: Yeah, that'd be lovely.
3: There you go.
2: Well, Caroline, I know that when we spoke to you yesterday and we said that, you know, Sam was going to be one, you started just laughing.
4: Oh, we're going with a complete stranger. We're going on a holiday with a complete stranger. What are we supposed to think?
2: Yeah, no, well, I tell you what, we still think that even though we know Sam. So
0: cough twice if you feel unsafe. No. So how's it been at the airport this morning? Have you had your bagel? What has been going on?
4: Oh, we've just been chatting and getting to know each other, which is really good. We're on the same page. We're not allowed to get hungry, or in my words, hangry.
2: Yeah.
4: So we'll be sampling all the fares that we can when we're over there.
2: Nice. Okay. Just make sure that Sam doesn't make you search out a restaurant that serves only chicken and rice, okay? That's your quest.
4: Well, that's all right by me.
0: No, on holiday, things don't count. We're so excited for you. Congratulations. So Sam just said when you get there, you're going to hop on, hop off bus thing, right? Now, I know you've got the $10,000 to spend as well, but it's hard already because the buzz is on. You're at the airport right now. You're about to board that Qantas flight. What are you looking forward to most?

0: just getting the atmosphere and just being in Paris.
1: Yeah. Well, you've not been there before, right?
0: No, so it's as just I said to Sam, it's been 18 years since we've been on an international flight.
2: Oh, exciting.
1: Well, that's even exciting in itself. You know, you get to sit on the flight and you can watch lots of movies and it's actually quite relaxing.
0: Yeah, well, we hope so.
1: You are sitting next to Sam, so.
3: I have sat next to Sam on many a flight, and it's never boring. Oh, you're going to have such a great time. Caroline, congratulations. Give Sam a hug from us and your husband, Phil, and we'll keep in touch, okay?
0: All righty, catch you later.
3: Merci.
0: Au revoir.
3: Au revoir. Au revoir. Oh, look at her go.
1: Mon chéri.
3: This is Coast.
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0: This is Coast, your feel-good breakfast with Tony, Jason, Sam. 1 month for Election Day, and if you're still undecided, there's still a few more debates yet to come. The two Chrises went head-to-head last night. We've got the Future of New Zealand debate tonight on New Zealand Herald and TV3, so it's all on.
1: Make sure you're registered to vote. That's the first thing you need to check as
0: well.
1: Yeah,
0: true.
1: Yeah. When are you happiest as a parent, do you think? Because we all go through the hard stages, don't we? And it's interesting because it depends on who you talk to. Because when you first go to have kids and, you know, lots of parents will give you advice and say, oh gosh, those early days where, you know, they're waking in the night, they're hard. And then other people will say to you, oh, wait till you get to the teenage years.
0: Yeah, they're
1: definitely harder.
0: Yeah, we got warned about the terrible twos and then they become a three-nager.
1: I know Sammy always hates it when people say to him, he says, oh God, we're through those baby years, particularly with the twins. And then they say to him, it's nothing like what you're going to hit in your teens. Yeah. And then you can just see his face go ashen.
0: His soul just dropping.
1: But I found this scientific graph. So it's from the Science Institute. And they have categorically given us when, as parents, we are at our happiest. When we're at our happiest and when we're at our least happiest. So the interesting thing about this is the most unhappy period as parents, apparently, and this goes all the way from infancy right through to adult children, is the dip happens middle school age, between the ages of 11 and 13, which are where two of our children are, James.
0: Yeah, they are. So that's intermediate age.
1: Yeah, intermediate are pushing into that first year of high school, which is where both you and I are.
0: That's exactly right.
1: So that's when, as parents, we're at our lowest, which, you know, I can understand that a little bit because I am finding this first sort of year to 2 years of teenage behaviour a little bit challenging.
0: Oh, yeah, there's that, definitely. I just think as Max, he started a new high school earlier this year, and he didn't really know anyone else, and I was really nervous and scared for him. I didn't tell him that, obviously, but I took that on board.
1: And I think it's also that transition out of them being a real child into suddenly really knowing their own mind and pushing the boundaries. It's the first taste of that. The graph then, if that's the low point, it kind of splits off into a V-shape with that being the low point. And according to this, that infancy, the years of 0 to 2, and adult children are when we are happiest as parents.
0: Okay.
1: So do you remember back to those days when you were the kids were 0 to 2?
0: I do, because the little milestones started happening. Their first smile, the first time they run to you from daycare, the first time they reach for you, the first time they say their words.
1: That is also the time where we're getting up and having the sleepless nights.
0: Yeah,
1: so we're obviously very tired and strung out, but also happy.
0: So if we're still strung out but still happy then, I'm looking forward to when they become adults.
1: So supposedly the same happiness level exists when our children get 18 plus. And I'm sitting here as a mum of a now 14-year-old, and I am dreading when they fly the nest. So this graph gives me a bit of hope that, you know, I'm still going to be happy when they leave.
0: I like to hope
1: there might be a whole people that text in and say, I'm unhappy. I've had an empty nest and I hate it.
0: I like to hope that when my kids get older, they still want to be my mate. You know what I mean? Like me and my dad, I want that.
1: Yeah. Well, if you've got middle school children where we're supposedly in the unhappiest period as parents, then the graph has a steep incline now throughout high school, and it peaks when they're adult children.
0: Yay, it gets better. I love that. Coming up after 9, they tinker with the engines, they're into their low and slow cooking on the barbecue, or maybe they have a train set. However, there are some nerdy hobbies that make a man a good husband. We'll tell you what they are after 9.
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9: In this update, helicopters are back over Queenstown fighting the uncontrolled fire near Walter Peak, which had already burnt through at least 390 hectares by last night. Fire crews are expecting winds to pick up today. A big chunk of voters still weren't sold after the first leaders debate, despite Chris Hipkins coming out on top with the audience. He had 49% support to Chris Luxon's 24%, but commentator Bridget Morton says 27% remained undecided.
10: There's still a lot of uncertainty out there. We're only a couple of weeks actually out from voting actually opening, and for a lot of people there's a lot of soft vote.
9: Meanwhile, Winston Peters is urging people not to vote for the incumbent old parties, saying New Zealand is desperate for change.
11: Why not give some new parties a chance, like New Zealand First?
12: Is New Zealand First not also an old party?
11: No, we're the experienced party.
12: What's the difference?
11: Well, experience is important. Half of them got training wheels on.
9: And two Far North men face charges after police reinvestigated more than 50 child protection and sexual assault files. The review also found 11 cases where further alleged offending happened after the initial reports, and police say more prosecutions could follow.
13: OneRoof.co.nz. 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Love where you live.
9: In sport, a piece of rugby league history in waiting among the 23-man Kiwis World Cup squad. Warriors prop Tanner Stowers-Smith is one of four uncapped players selected by coach Stacey Jones. He's the great-grandson of former Kiwis captain Pat Smith.
14: The quality of players we have in the side is unreal, and to be able to mix with them and learn off them every week in the World Cup camp is going to be amazing, and then also to live on my great-grandson's legacy, that's another pretty cool feat that hopefully I'm able to live up to.
9: And world number 19, Brandon Nakashima, has signed for next year's ASB Tennis Classic. That's your newsfeed. I'm Bryn Rudkin.
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1: It's an icy start in New Zealand, still that cold air. So Rotorua, got Masterton and Blenheim all at zero this morning, and a front spreading into the North Island, and unfortunately quite a turbulent weekend ahead.
2: We might have just stumbled across the new measure of a man, like what makes him a good husband. It's got nothing to do with how he looks or what he says. Turns out it could be the geeky things he does.
3: Yeah, you're going to tell us about the nerdiest hobbies next.
2: Yes, the nerdiest hobbies make him husband material.
3: Do you do any of these hobbies? Surely elliptical's on the list.
2: What? What do you say? I'll tell you what they are in two songs from me.
4: Feel good in the morning. Feel good. Coast Breakfast with Tony Street, Jace and Sam. 6 till 10. Come.

0: This is Coast, your feel-good breakfast with Tony, Jason, Sam, and thanks to our mates at Sun Tours. We've got your passport to India, 10 nights in luxury hotels. Think about that again slowly, 10 nights in luxury hotels. And then you're also seeing the bustling markets and the magnificent palaces, and you'll fall in love with India, the luxury side of India, and we can get you there. Chance to be in that draw is coming before 10, so keep listening. So there's this, what they're calling slightly nerdy hobbies. Apparently they make men better husband material.
1: Okay.
0: I'm going to read you some of this, okay?
1: When you say slightly nerdy, I feel like this is going to be very nerdy.
0: Well, maybe.

0: Like, they tinker with engines, like lawnmowers and motorbikes and old TVs or radios. You know those guys, they pull things apart just to have a look at them. Even the old car. Tinkering and fixing mentality can translate into practical skills around the house and greater self-sufficiency. A guy who can do that, that's a good husband to have.
1: Yeah, I like a husband that can work out those things, because I am completely useless. I'm not doing anything for my sex here.
0: No, so... My wife is the one in our house that does that sort of stuff.
1: Yes, Jace. Yeah, I know. At least one of you can do it.
0: Exactly. So this is a bit of me, though. Loves to cook, barbecue in the kitchen, doing some baking, low and slow. I'm into my low and slow cooking now, right, the barbecue.
1: Love a good rub, don't you?
0: I love a good rub. Mixing and trying new recipes and rubs. Some good, some are incredible. But the thing is, some of them are inedible. I'll be honest, I have messed them up a few times. But it becomes an opportunity to cook and connect together.
1: Okay. So a husband that's interested in cooking. That's which, it. Look, my grandfather, he could hardly boil water. My dad can definitely do a barbecue.
0: Yeah,
1: he
0: right.
1: He could do a roast, I reckon.
0: Yeah. So that's what I mean. But, you know, it's a chance to jump in the kitchen together. Now, sometimes I do that, and my wife's there. She takes over as the head chef, and I suddenly become the sous chef. And I'm like, hold on.
1: I don't like having my husband in the kitchen when I'm cooking.
0: No, I don't think
1: like,
0: she does
1: everyone,
0: either.
1: Everyone, get out of the way. I've got a process.
0: Yeah, and then my job becomes standing in front of every cupboard she needs.
1: I don't think he likes me being in there either, because I'm like, are you browning that mince enough?
0: I get that. I become the, exactly. She becomes the head chef. Another one, photography. He's snapping away and learning about lenses and how to take good photos, and Sam does this, right? He's all about his cameras and his lenses.
1: Yes.
0: Then becomes a bit of stargazing. You know, he set up his camera to like the film the sky that
1: Word
0: night.
1: Word is Sam's actually going to be putting in a dark room in his house too.
0: To develop the that's not creepy.
1: It takes the hobby to a really dark place, doesn't it?
0: Anyway, you're making memories with that person. So whether it's old radios or computers or collecting weird stuff, they tend to have interests that give them personality and depth.
1: Okay. So
0: doing something.
1: You want a husband that has interests.
0: That's exactly
1: right.
0: Do
1: you know what? We actually hear that complaint from a lot of women that sort of hit their 50s and 60s who say, well, my partner's just a bit boring now. He's not really into anything. He doesn't want to go out.
0: Yeah.
1: He doesn't want to do anything. No. So, okay, that's good to know. Having a hobby is key.
0: That's it. Because Anne also says they're less likely to cheat because they're so obsessed with their new hobbies and interests. There you go.
1: They're having an affair with the bonnet of the open bonnet of a car.
0: With the lawnmower.
1: Or that lamb rub.
0: It was a new term to two-stroke engine. Anyway, life's a roller coaster. It's your feel-good breakfast. This is Coast.

0: This is Coast, your feel-good breakfast with Tony, Jason, Sam, and we want to give you $200 worth of McDonald's to be in to win it. Tell us your deepest, darkest morning confession. Like, what have you done that maybe no one else knows about? Was it something you'd never want to get caught doing? Tell us, and you could win $200 worth of McDonald's. Text CONFESS and your confession to 26999.
1: I feel like this is part two of my ridiculous trends that are happening in the at the moment. And one of them I spoke about the last couple of days, and that is the Yomi Yochi trend. And look, I'm kind of both loving and hating this trend. To go there and to fill up your bowl with the most delicious acai and frozen yogurt with all the delicious toppings, I think this is wonderful. It's a cool thing to do with the family. The fit outs in these stores are great, but gosh, they're expensive. They will whack your pocket. But I tell you what's more expensive, and that is the Jelly Cats. Do you know about the Jelly Cats yet?
0: Are they those little soft plush toys, eh?
1: Now, this is the thing about these trends. You know, with the Yomi and Yochi with the yogurt, there was frozen yogurt before. They just did it better. And the same thing has happened with these Jelly Cats. It's a soft toy, which have been around since doggies years.
0: Yeah,
1: since, you know,
0: late 90s they came out.
1: But soft toys have been around forever.
0: Forever and ever.
1: A stuffed animal in a soft toy. And yet, these Jelly Cats are the official currency of all kids and preteens and teens. But they are eye-watering when it comes to the price. And I have to say that I went on a trip to France recently, I brought back a couple, and they were a little bit cheaper over there. But essentially what they are like a soft toy that has little legs on them, and it makes the creature become alive. So you could have a croissant, or you could have a macaron, or you could have, as I just got my daughter for her birthday, a pistachio nut, which she's allergic to, so there was some irony there. And it has little legs and it has little eyes, and it's like this alive soft toy.
0: Yeah, little sushi. They do sushi ones now too.
1: How much do you think a soft toy should be in this day and age?
0: That's a good game. I don't know. Depending on the size, $20 to $30.
1: Okay, well, the pistachio nut, now I can't even remember what I paid in the end, but I'm looking here online. If you get it from a place called CC Me, it's $82. If you get it from CS Interiors, it's $59.
0: So how big is it though? The pistachio, is it like as big as the palm of your hand?
1: That's it. As big as the palm of my hand.
0: Oh my God.
1: And I know. And I looked at getting one for my son, and I thought, oh, he's into football, I'll get him the football one. $180 for a soft toy circle football with legs.
0: No.
1: I am not kidding. It is insane. And they wanted these things. So he didn't get the football. He ended up getting a tiny pretzel that hangs on his bag.
0: Which still would have been like, you know, 30, 40 bucks.
1: I think it was still $40. So
0: oh my gosh.
1: That is the trend. If you get asked to get a Jelly Cat, don't commit until you go and you look for the smallest possible one you can get, because you're going to get yourself in financial ruin
0: just
1: if you try and get them.
0: Typing in our Temu Jelly Cat.
1: Get the cheap version.
0: Speaking of teardrops, it's Womack and Womack. That'll bring a tear to your eyes. And you know, we've still got a couple of months to save up for Christmas. Make the kids do some jobs. Pay for half of themselves, perhaps.
1: Well, half would still not get you there.
0: This is Coast. Whenever

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0: We're talking luxury. We're talking 10 nights of luxurious accommodation across an unforgettable place, India. 11-day unforgettable tour of India thanks to Sun Tours. The things you will see, the food you will try, it's a playground for your eyes.
2: Sure is. We're talking overnight boat stays. We're talking Bollywood experiences, beautiful food sensational experiences. And Michelle, the good news is you're in the draw for India.
3: Thank you so much.
0: You're more than welcome. Who would you take if you win this?
3: I'd have to take my husband because he's sitting next to me.
2: Yeah, yeah. He's heard it. You've been outed.
0: Too late now.
2: What appeals to you about India?
3: Oh, well, I've never been there. And it's just a place I've always wanted to go to. I just love the history. I love Indian food. And I love the idea of the luxury stay as well.
2: Yeah, absolutely.
0: The cool thing is, like, again, Tony was mentioning before about the dancing and things like the traditions, yep. The culture over there is amazing. I remember years ago, there's a song from a guy called Punjabi MC, and he did this. And
2: you've got it. Oh, Jace.
0: And in the background, it's the Knight Rider theme. Do you remember this, Michelle?
3: Yeah, I remember Knight Rider.
0: Knight Rider was so cool. It's like a black car, Michael Knight racing across a desert. How catchy is this?
3: Ah, fantastic.
0: Michelle, you're in the draw. What's your husband's name?
3: His name is Stu.
0: Good on you, Stu. Michelle, India, could be you. We're going to do the draw on the 19th of October, okay?
3: Oh, yes, please. That sounds wonderful.
2: And what I would do is I'd start just cranking up the spice in your food in anticipation so you can get amongst all the hot dishes.
0: Great idea. Thanks to Sun Tours, New Zealand's India travel specialist. Listen for your next cue to call. Robert Scott is filling in for Lorna today. And he just whispered to me before he's going to do it between 11 and 11:30. So now you know. Again, the phone number is 0800 004 COAST, just in case.
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0: This is College to Feel Good Breakfast with Tony, Jason, Sam. Sam away on a flight to Paris right now with Caroline, our big spender winner. So we're going to catch up with him in the next couple of days. But tomorrow morning, you get a chance to win cash. $600 is on the line for the Chasers. That's just after 7:30 tomorrow morning. Did okay today, but apparently I need some coaching and something else.
1: Well, we need to talk about social media because there are some clear rules. And one of them, Jace committed a crime while he was away. And I had to message him on my leave to get it fixed.
0: You don't want to make a mistake, especially on social media.
1: Oh, look, what I will say is, Jace, you just got to put yourself out there and do it, but okay. There are some things that you have to avoid, some obvious things.
0: And I did not. No, that's tomorrow morning. Also, the real reason why people in their 50s are so exhausted, and if you've been there, done that, you'll know. And if you're not quite there, or if you're like me, if you're in the thick of it, there's a reason why people in their 50s are so exhausted.
1: I also want to talk about whether we should ever have to sign for packages anymore.
0: Speaking of signing things, what about a prenup?
1: We want prenup, yeah. You know the song.
0: It's something you need to have. Anyway, we're going to talk to an expert on a prenup and how she became an expert. It's a hell of a story. That's coming just after 8 tomorrow morning on Coast. And this is coming just a few more minutes from now. Listen to this. Bit of Rhythm of the Night.
1: Good tune.
0: Bit of soul, eh? So's this. You know, it's like that soul kind of feeling.
1: Soul kind of feeling. This is one of my favourite songs of this era.
0: Is it?
1: Turn this up loud.
0: Say who do this for you shortly. The brilliant Robert Scott. He's not too far away playing this. It's just a soul feeling. It's on its way soon on Coast.
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5: In this update, Winston Peters says people should give a new but experienced party like New Zealand First a chance to be in charge.
6: Why elect the incumbent so-called old parties? Why not give some new parties a chance like New Zealand First? That's got more experience than the rest of them. Half of them have got training wheels on.
5: The latest One News Verian poll shows Opportunity could hold the balance of power, but Peters doesn't believe Opportunity will make it into Parliament.
6: Jack-up of a party which had to advertise for its leader is not going to win in a democracy that is desperate for change.
5: The huge bushfire at Queenstown's Walter Peak has tripled in size overnight, now burning across 1,200 hectares. Five helicopters are involved this morning as strong winds threaten to fan the flames. Police expect more prosecutions as they wrap up a major review of more than 50 child protection and adult assault files.
7: Two men in their 50s have been charged with separate sexual offending as a result of the new inquiry, both from the far north. It also uncovered 11 cases where further alleged offending occurred after initial reports to police. Police say 43 cases have been filed with no prosecution, with 9 yet to be resolved.
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5: In sport, Alexander Zverev has had another tennis win courtesy of injury-plagued seasons for his closest rivals. He's guaranteed the end-of-year world number one ranking, notably after winning the French and US Opens, thanks to the absence of Carlos Alcaraz and Jannik Sinner for considerable periods. Alcaraz has made a resurgence from a wrist problem by winning the Japan Open today, but Sinner's season has ended with a knee niggle. And Australian all-rounder Cameron Green is out of the first cricket test against South Africa starting in Durban on Friday and won't bowl in the series. He succumbed to injury. That's your news feed. I'm Bryn Rudkin.
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It's Coast Feel Good 80s and Robert here for Lorna. I hope you're good on this Wednesday. Let's begin the day with your chance to win movie tickets. If you are a fan of period dramas and storytelling and a little romance, ooh and Sense and Sensibility opens on the 15th of October. A double pass for you. Call in number 4 0800 004 Ghost. Here's Stevie Nicks.

0: Feel Good 80s. It's Coast and Robert in for Lorna. Well done, Adrian. You are off to see the movie Sense and Sensibility.
1: Oh, wonderful. Thank you.
0: Well, a little period piece for you. Jane Austen's finest work possibly opens across the country next week, but you are going for nothing. Well done.
1: Wonderful. Thank you so much.
0: You have a lovely day, all right?
1: You too.
0: Coming up for you, ABC and Diana Ross. Now off to 1985 with the Dynamic Hypnotics on Coast.

0: This is Coast Feel Good 80s and Robert Scott in for Lorna. I hope you're good. We've become quite a texting generation, haven't we? It's so easy to just flick a SMS to someone as opposed to picking up the phone. But having said that, more and more of us are apparently choosing to make a phone call rather than texting. Communication experts say that hearing someone's voice can strengthen connections in a way messages simply can't, because they are a bit impersonal, eh? And let's be honest, some conversations deserve more than just a thumbs-up emoji or a smiley face or some sort of purple vegetable. Coming soon, Stevie Wonder, Diana Ross and Tom Cochrane. It's Coast.
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9: In this update, the Crown won't seek a retrial of David Tamahere over the murders of two Swedish backpackers in the 90s, as there's no longer enough evidence to support another trial.
10: The Supreme Court ruled in March that Tamahere's original trial was unfair but did not allow a full exoneration. Tamahere served 20 years in prison following the convictions but has always maintained he stole the couple's car and possessions but didn't kill them.
9: The large bushfire at Queenstown's Walter Peak has tripled in size overnight, now burning across 1,200 hectares. Five helicopters are involved this morning as strong winds threaten to fan the flames. AI is changing the courtroom, with self-represented family court cases rising to 18%, and some people now using AI to prepare legal documents. Canterbury Law Professor Cassandra Mudgway says she's teaching students to detect AI and use it ethically.
11: The more sophisticated image generations are, it can create confusion in the courts when you're trying to sift through what is real and what is not.
9: And an Air New Zealand flight from Auckland has landed safely in Napier after declaring a mayday over a front wheel issue. It circled for about half an hour before landing.
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9: In sport, the Black Ferns have made a minor adjustment to their squad for the Test Series against France starting next week. Canterbury midfielder Grace Brooker has been called up. Her inclusion offsets the departures of Alina Saili and Maya Davis. They've been released to join the National Seven side to prepare for the season start in Dubai next month. And world number 19 Brandon Nakashima has signed for next year's ASB Tennis Classic. That's your news feed. I'm Bryn Rutkin.
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0: This is Coast Feel Good 80s. It's Robert Scott. Andrea, you have won the $200 Trade Depot voucher.
1: Oh, how cool is that? I love Trade Depot.
0: Oh, my goodness me. The deals they've got, so $200 is going to go a long way, right?
1: Oh, absolutely. Always needing something replaced or done.
0: Oh, always. Just at the wrong time as well, right?
1: Thanks. Absolutely, yeah.
0: Good on you, Andrew. Hope that's made your day.
1: Absolutely has. Thank
0: you. Trade Depot, they are great people. Find them in Auckland, Hamilton, Christchurch, or online. Ice House on the way. 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

0: This is Coast Feel Good 80s on a Wednesday morning. Robert in for Lorna. If you are already thinking about summer, you are in very good company. A lot of people are apparently planning their end of year breaks right now. Travel experts say booking accommodation and making a few plans earlier can provide more choice and a lot less stress. And I guess anticipation is part of the enjoyment, isn't it? Speaking of trips away and holidays, how does India sound for you?
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0: Jane, well done. You are in the draw.
2: Oh, nice. Thank you.
0: We're just talking about holidays before. You know, India, what an amazing destination that would be, right?
2: Yeah, it sounds amazing. The luxury accommodation and seeing the Taj Mahal.
0: Yeah, and you get to go behind the scenes when they make a Bollywood film. Have you ever seen one of those?
2: No, I haven't actually, but I know what they're about. But yes, that would be interesting.
0: It's just the colour and the costume and the choreography. It's incredible, you know?
2: Yeah, amazing.
0: Well, a big thanks to Sun Tours. You are in the draw, which is coming up Monday the 19th with Tony, Jason, Sam. So all the best.
2: Thank you so much.
0: Yeah, thank you, Sun Tours, New Zealand's India travel specialist. A further chance to get in the draw a little later on this afternoon here on Coast. Coming up, Pet Shop Boys and Don Henley for you.
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3: Hello, you. It's Tony, Jason, Sam from your Feel Good Breakfast. And if you had to think, what really improves your morning? Because apparently AI's been asked and they finally agreed on something.
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14: In this update,
12: The Crown won't retry David Tamahiri over the murders of two Swedish backpackers, saying there's no longer enough evidence after his original trial was ruled unfair. Tamahiri, who served 20 years in prison, maintains he's innocent, with his lawyer saying the decision will be a relief after 35 years of accusations. A big chunk of voters still weren't sold after the first leaders' debate last night, despite Chris Hipkins coming out on top with the audience. He had 49% support to Chris Luxon's 24%, but commentator Bridget Morton says 27% remained undecided.
14: There's still a lot of uncertainty out there. We're only a couple of weeks actually out from voting actually opening, and for a lot of people there's a lot of soft vote.
12: Meanwhile, Winston Peters is urging people not to vote for the incumbent old parties, saying New Zealand is desperate for change.
15: Why not give some new parties a chance, like New Zealand First?
16: Is New Zealand First not also an old party?
15: No, we're the

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2: Alexander Zverev has had another tennis win, courtesy of injury-plagued seasons for his closest rivals. He's guaranteed the end-of-year world number one ranking, notably after winning the French and US Opens, thanks to the absence of Carlos Alcaraz and Jannik Sinner for considerable periods. Alcaraz has made a resurgence from a wrist problem by winning the Japan Open today, but Sinner's season has ended with a knee niggle. And Australian all-rounder Cameron Green is out of the first cricket test against South Africa starting in Durban on Friday and won't bowl in the series. He succumbed to injury. That's your news feed. I'm Bryn Rudkin.
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0: It's Coast Feel Good 80s, and Robert Scott here on a Wednesday afternoon. Andrea, you have won the book Cooking Thai. You love your Thai food?
1: Yes, we're starting to get into it with our daughter being a little bit older now because the spices are a bit, you know.
0: Yeah, they can be confronting, right?
1: They can be somewhat, yes. So once, no, fantastic.
0: Once you get used to it, it's like, oh yeah, I can handle that, you know, give me some chilli.
1: Absolutely.
0: Well done, Cooking Thai, all yours by Andrea and Pim.
1: Thank you so much, that's awesome.
0: Coming up for you, Men at Work, Talk Talk, Charles and Eddie as well, it's Coast.

It's Coast Feel Good 80s. Afternoon, Robert here on this Wednesday. In for Lorna. Coming up, ABBA and Iggy Pop, Elton John. And also, we celebrate the 40th birthday of one of the most iconic Kiwi songs of all time. And we get the story behind it as well from a certain Dave Dobbin. It's coming up. You got Coast.

0: It's Coast Feel Good 80s and Robert Scott on Wednesday afternoon. Hard to believe this song is now 40 years old. Slice of Heaven went to number one this day in 1986. Absolutely huge, of course. Here's Dave Dobbin with a story as to why it blew up so quickly.
1: Within a day or two, they had the film clip up promoting the film. Crocodile Dundee was a hit around the same time.
2: Yeah.
1: So everyone that went to Crocodile Dundee, which is a huge hit, the first thing they heard was Spice of Heaven.
2: Right.
0: And no matter how much New Zealand changes, Dog and Wall and Slice of Heaven still feel a little bit like home, eh? What a great song. Coming soon, Elton John and Iggy Pop, Bits Coast.
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0: and Patrick Swayze. If you are looking for your next great read, Agrippa by Robert Harris is an engrossing historical novel with ambition, warfare, loyalty, the birth of an empire, a bit like politics at the moment. If you'd like to win it, text Roman to 2699 to get yourself in the draw. It's Coast.
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2: 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It's not a daydream. 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
8: In this update, David Tamahere says he's surprised the Crown has ruled out a retrial and is still talking with lawyers about seeking compensation. A report shows New Zealand's in for more days of intense rain, severe fires and heat waves.